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2: Congress approved the actual Declaration of Independence July 4th, 1776. About 2 weeks after the attacks on Pearl Harbor, the Declaration and Constitution were hidden away to Fort Knox in Kentucky, where they remained until late 1944.
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0: Lenny Wilson, Somewhere Over Laredo on Real Country. My name is Al Farble. Which male celebrities do women want most as their free pass? Public polls consistently show that Ryan Gosling and Ryan Reynolds are among the most frequently named choices for this kind of fantasy relationship. Ryan Gosling is often cited as a top pick because of his good looks, romantic roles, and the way he's perceived as effortlessly charming. Ryan Reynolds also tops the list, especially among women who appreciate his humor, family values, and relatable personality. More of your favorite old country songs are coming up right around the corner for you from Diamond Rio. One More Day, The Man in Black, Johnny Cash, and A Boy Named Sue, and more of your favorites are all coming up next, right here on Real Country.
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3: You can expect partly cloudy skies for tonight. Low temperatures will be in the lower 70s. Partly cloudy to start out our Thursday. Afternoon showers and thunderstorms possible yet again. High temperatures will be around 90. Those rain chances go right back up as we head into Friday and Saturday. Partly cloudy skies, a good chance of scattered showers and thunderstorms. Highs in the upper 80s, morning lows in the lower 70s. With your Severe View forecast, I'm Storm Specialist Drew Richards.
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0: Thomas Fritz, after all the bars are closed on your Real Country Wednesday, it's Al Farb with all your favorite Real Country songs. 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

0: Smith. Help me make it through the night on Your Real Country Wednesday. My name is Al Farbel. Beautiful people get treated differently, and now we find out that beautiful cars are treated better, too. Researchers studied traffic stops at intersections and found that drivers tended to honk their horn and blink their lights at a plain car that didn't move with a green light. When an expensive car, like a Maserati, was slow responding to the green light, there were far fewer honks and light blinks as well. More of your favorite real country songs are coming up right around the corner for you from Alan Jackson, Who's Cheating Who, Hardy, favorite country song, and more next right here on Real Country.
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11: You can expect partly cloudy skies for tonight. Low temperatures will be in the lower 70s. Partly cloudy to start out our Thursday. Afternoon showers and thunderstorms possible yet again. High temperatures will be around 90. Those rain chances go right back up as we head into Friday and Saturday. Partly cloudy skies, a good chance of scattered showers and thunderstorms. Highs in the upper 80s, morning lows in the lower 70s. With your severe view forecast, I'm Storm Specialist Drew Richards.
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0: Justin Moore, time's ticking on your Real Country Wednesday nights. My name is Al Farr with more of your favorites on the way. 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

0: George Burge, and it won't be long on your Real Country Wednesday nights. My name is Al Farber. Which is harder, hitting an MLB baseball or scoring a goal in professional soccer? Sports authorities say it's hitting the baseball. Hitting a baseball requires exceptional hand-eye coordination, timing, and the ability to react to pitches traveling over 90 miles per hour. The batter must precisely connect with a small, fast-moving ball, often with only milliseconds to decide on the swing. In contrast, scoring a soccer goal involves maneuvering through defenders, reading the game, and striking a ball into a 24-foot-wide net. More of your favorite old country songs are coming up right around the corner for you from Gene Watson. You're out doing what I'm here doing without. The Zach Brown Band getting a little chicken fried and more next on Real Country.
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0: That's Ronnie Millsap right here in Real Country. Hi there, I'm Tammy Lively. If you have littles at home, listen up. 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

0: That's Ann Murray. A little good news right here in Real Country. And I've got some for you. They say that more than half of Americans think that keeping up their online presence feels more like work than fun. Amen to that. Most people are just posting a lot less than they used to. The biggest reasons that they're pulling back are they're sick of all the political arguments, the endless doom scrolling, and of course, concerns about privacy.
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0: That's George Strait right here in real country. This won't leave you with a smile, I promise. The United States, we've spent more than $30 billion over the last few years to get rid of textbooks in exchange for laptops and tablets, right? Well, now kids are less cognitively capable than their parents. And I see a lot of school systems ditching those tablets and going back to a pencil and paper. And I think that is probably a
1: Howdy ho, neighbor, it's MJ and the Real Country Crew. I sure hope you're having a great day. 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
11: We haven't forgotten.

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0: That's Luke Combs. He's sleepless in a hotel room right here in Rural Country. Well, this is just what we need. Olive Garden is bringing back the never-ending pasta pass. It's the first time since 2019 that they're going to be offering this. So if you're a big Olive Garden fan, make sure you jump on that bandwagon. Keep it here. We're going to get to some great music. I've got Carrie Underwood on the way and Mel McDaniel coming.
1: When you first saw her, she was out walking her dog. 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But when you finally did, it was too late. 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She was out walking her dog and only had a second to let go of the leash. Your foot was on the gas and her life was on the line. 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
15: 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We're real country.

0: That's Ellen Langley, War for the Wind, right here in Real Country. You know, she took some time out to speak to fans last weekend about the trouble with comparing yourself to other people on social media, which is one of the big problems with social media. She says, and I'm quoting now, "Who gives a blank? This is who I am, and that's what you get," unquote. So be yourself, I think, is the moral of that story there from Ella. Hey, keep it here. We've got lots of great music on the way. We're going to get to some Alan Jackson and Look Out for Jones. He's coming up next.
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1: News this hour from Town Hall. I'm Jason Walker. U.S. has reimposed a blockade on Iran after Tehran's attacks on vessels in the Strait of Hormuz, but Iran remains defiant.
2: Tehran has insisted that any ship going through the strait must do so on a route through Iranian waters and must follow the instructions of Iran's paramilitary Revolutionary Guard. Now, the U.S. had been trying to support those vessels, and the U.N.'s International Maritime Organization had supported this route around Oman, but the ships that have been attacked by Iran in recent days all have been plying that route.
1: That is correspondent John Gambrell reporting in Dubai. Days of back-and-forth strikes by the U.S. and Iran across the Middle East and renewed threats to the waterway crucial to the global energy supplies, shredding the interim deal they had once made. The president announcing new investments in America's defense industry.
3: President Trump announced a major investment in the nation's defense industrial base at a defense and innovation summit in Pennsylvania.
4: This afternoon, we're announcing nearly $10 billion of new investments in our defense industrial base right here in the great Commonwealth of Pennsylvania. And these investments will create more than 4,000 jobs. Pennsylvania workers will build the ships, submarines, trucks, weapons, and industries.
3: The announcement comes as the administration continues pushing to expand U.S. defense manufacturing. Willie Nelson, the White House.
1: And the president says ICE officials will continue vehicle stops despite the recent shootings. Homeland Security Secretary Mark Wayne Mullen has responded saying illegal migrants will be arrested and deported wherever they are. European Union President Ursula von der Leyen has signed an agreement. It moves forward on a joint weapons production deal with Ukraine. More on these stories, townhall.com.
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6: We'll have partly cloudy skies for today with scattered showers and thunderstorms possible. Highs will be in the upper 80s. Partly cloudy for tonight, lows in the lower 70s. And then scattered storms again for our Friday. Some of those may have strong gusty winds. Highs in the upper 80s. 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With your severe view forecast, I'm Drew Richards.

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0: Dolly Parton, I Will Always Love You, a song she wrote for Porter Wagoner, right here in Real Country. I'm Tammy. I saw a Miss Utah contestant the other day paid tribute to Dolly Parton. She did one of those speed paintings. It was amazing. You should check it out. She was on TikTok, Miss Utah 2026. I'm sure if you Google her, it'll come right up. Hey, we've got some great music coming right up. We're going to do some Little Texas and Hardy next.
1: The U.S. Treasury quietly released its official financial report for 2025. It appears by its own numbers, the U.S. government seems insolvent. It's reported that the Treasury shows about $6 trillion in assets and over $47 trillion in liabilities. Add it all up, and it looks like the U.S. owes more than $130 trillion it doesn't have. 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
1: News this hour from Talon Hall. I'm Jason Walker. U.S. forces have intensified their strikes targeting Iran, hitting targets even farther north.
2: American forces have also fired into a ship accused of trying to break the U.S. naval blockade on the Islamic Republic. Tehran retaliated early Thursday with missile and drone fire targeting Bahrain, Jordan, and Kuwait before dawn. Back-and-forth strikes by the U.S. and Iran across the Middle East and renewed threats to the Strait of Hormuz have shredded the interim deal to end the Iran war.
1: That is correspondent Andrew Stewart reporting. More than half of House Democrats have voted to strip $3.3 billion in U.S. aid from Israel. The vote was 314 to 104 Wednesday, but was not enough needed for passage, although it does show a deepening divide among Democrats in the aftermath of Israel's war in Gaza. 2 months since its onset, well, Central Africa's Ebola outbreak is still spreading, and it's faster than health officials say they can track. One official says it's just going to keep getting worse, and they're frightened.
3: Confirmed cases of Ebola in Congo have reached 2,011, including 754 deaths, according to government data released overnight in what authorities say is the fastest-growing outbreak on record. Over 750 people remain in isolation or in hospitals, while just over 360 have so far recovered, says Congo's Ministry of Health. Contact tracing remains a challenge, with coverage of those exposed still at only 67%. The Central African nation has been battling the Ebola outbreak caused by the rare Bundi Bogio virus since May 15. I'm Charles Diledesma.
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6: We'll have partly cloudy skies for today with scattered showers and thunderstorms possible. Highs will be in the upper 80s. Partly cloudy for tonight, lows in the lower 70s. And then scattered storms again for our Friday. Some of those may have strong gusty winds, highs in the upper 80s. 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They know auctions. With your severe view forecast, I'm Drew Richards.

0: Keith Whitley, Don't Close Your Eyes, right here at Real Country. I'm Tammy Lively. Did you hear about that T-Rex that sold at auction this week? Last Tuesday, Sotheby's sold a T-Rex fossil named Gus for a paltry $50 million. Can you imagine? It's 12 and a half feet tall, about 38 feet long, and I guess the skull alone is 4.5 feet long. Crazy.
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1: Breaking news this hour from Town Hall. I'm Rex Thomason. Quoting President Trump, it's really big news, referring to a primetime address he'll deliver this evening from the White House. The president says the news doesn't get bigger. The speech to focus at least in part on election integrity.
2: The president has long insisted he won the 2020 presidential race. This comes even though the very people Mr. Trump appointed to oversee it say the vote count was accurate and he lost. This term, Mr. Trump has appointed people who support him on this issue. He's also launched a review of the 2020 voting.
1: Correspondent Andrew Stewart says the president may also address reports of foreign interference in the 2020 election. The United States stepping up its attacks on Iran, hitting targets farther north. American forces also fired on a ship accused of trying to break the U.S. naval blockade. The U.S. wants to keep the Strait of Hormuz open.
3: The U.S. says it's targeting Iran's ability to threaten shipping in the waterway. In this latest round of strikes, Iranian media reported that a children's cancer hospital was evacuated after several missiles landed nearby. Washington has also reimposed a naval blockade on Iran and said it disabled an empty oil tanker that ignored warnings by firing into its smokestack. There was some positive news, though. The Iranians freed an American citizen they'd prevented from leaving the country, what President Trump called a gesture of goodwill.
1: The BBC's Barbara Plett-Usher. Across a wide swath of the northern U.S., it's not only the heat and humidity, it's the smoke that's making it tough to breathe. Close to 200 wildfires in Canada are making for a smoky haze in the air on this side of the border. There have been dozens of high water rescues across parts of South Central Texas, swamped by days of torrential rains. On Wall Street this morning, Dow futures are down 61 points, NASDAQ futures 131 points lower. More on these stories, townhall.com.
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5: We'll have partly cloudy skies for today with scattered showers and thunderstorms possible. Highs will be in the upper 80s. Partly cloudy for tonight, lows in the lower 70s. And then scattered storms again for our Friday. Some of those may have strong gusty winds. Highs in the upper 80s. 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With your severe view forecast, I'm Drew Richards.

0: Real Country with George Burge. Now, I talked to somebody who knows George Burge, and they said he's very, very funny. So I'm looking forward to getting the chance to meet him. His hit there, It Won't Be Long, here on Real Country. 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
15: We'll have partly cloudy skies for today with scattered showers and thunderstorms possible. Highs will be in the upper 80s. Partly cloudy for tonight, lows in the lower 70s. And then scattered storms again for our Friday. Some of those may have strong gusty winds, highs in the upper 80s. 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They know auctions. With your severe view forecast, I'm Drew Richards.
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1: Breaking news this hour from Town Hall. I'm Rich Thomason. Tightening the screws on Iran, the U.S. stepping up airstrikes on the Islamic Republic, as control of the Strait of Hormuz remains key to the dispute between Washington and Tehran. The American military struck multiple sites,
2: hitting targets farther north, as well as areas around the capital, Tehran, and firing into a ship accused of trying to break the U.S. naval blockade. Iran again retaliating with missile and drone fire targeting Bahrain and Kuwait. Tehran says U.S. strikes have killed more than 35 people in recent days and wounded more than 300.
3: I had to take tough action because they did not obey what they're supposed to obey. I mean, they just didn't do it.
2: But at the U.S. Army War College in Pennsylvania Wednesday, President Trump insisted Iran is looking to strike a deal. That interim deal to end the war appears to have been shredded. I'm Ben Thomas.
1: The president addresses the nation this evening. Primetime speech in the White House expected to focus, at least in part, on election integrity.
4: It's really big news. It's really, really big news. And our country has to shape up. But this, what we're going to be talking about Thursday is it doesn't get bigger, because without free and fair elections, you don't have a country. We'll be discussing other things, too, but it's going to be a very big announcement.
1: There have been dozens of high water rescues across parts of waterlogged south central Texas, flooded by days of torrential rains. Across the northern U.S., you can add choking smoke to the heat and humidity smothering a vast area. Close to 200 wildfires in Canada, filling the air on this side of the border with a smoky haze. On Wall Street this morning, stock futures are mixed. The Dow futures up 108 points, while the NASDAQ futures are down 185 points. S&P futures off 13. More on these stories, townhall.com.
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8: We'll have partly cloudy skies for today with scattered showers and thunderstorms possible. Highs will be in the upper 80s. Partly cloudy for tonight, lows in the lower 70s. And then scattered storms again for our Friday. Some of those may have strong gusty winds. Highs in the upper 80s. 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They know auctions. With your severe view forecast, I'm Drew Richards.
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4: 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And now, here's the girl who's so blonde, she has TGIF written on her shoes to remind her.
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4: It's MJ!
0: Well, good morning to you. Howdy ho, neighbor. It's MJ, the real country crew, just after 6 a.m. It's Thursday, July 16th. Coming up, we've got Comedy Spotlight. We'll check in with Chuck. Headlines on the way. Weather-wise, still showers and thunderstorms in the forecast, looks like, after lunch today. Otherwise, could be partly sunny. High of 91. The heat index value 102 for today. More rain expected tonight. Low 73 at 72 right now at your home for old country. Get out of bed, sleepyhead.

Country Waylon Jennings. Let me tell you, that's a great way to start off a Thursday. Jeff Foxworthy is in the spotlight today. 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
8: 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The property includes two carports and a utility building. For details, contact auctioneer Jeff Hallams at 615-478-7853.
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13: About 9 or 10 months ago, I did something I'd always wanted to do. I took everybody in my family to Hawaii, thinking

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Ours were the ones with the underwear hanging off the rail. According to the manager, the site of the only peeing for distance contest they had ever had. Which I am ashamed to say my Aunt Rose won in the second.

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You could stand on the balcony and watch whales come up out of the water. First morning there, my brother's out there going, boy, I wish I had a gun with a scope on it.

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1: In for our headlines this morning is Caitlin Jones. 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
2: Good morning. A little bit more volume just in the last few minutes on 24 westbound here at Bell Road. All that traffic coming in from Murfreesboro, Rutherford County, flowing into Davidson County. It's building right on schedule down 65 down through Millersville. I-40 looks like it's on the increase a little bit more in the last few minutes, leaving Wilson County down I-40 headed into Hermitage. Hey, don't let a slipping transmission make things worse on your car or truck having transmission problems. Let them check it out today at AMCO Transmissions in Lebanon. I'm Commander Chuck. You're on time.
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7: 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Jeff Aiken, treasurer.
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8: 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A Clarksville, Montgomery County high school teacher is now facing charges for showing inappropriate photos to a student. Matthew G. Vetter was accused in March of showing a female student multiple nude photos on his phone during class. He resigned from the school system on April 9th. Vetter is also the husband of Clarksville, Montgomery County School Superintendent Dr. Jean Luna Vetter. Vetter faces four counts of exhibiting obscene material to a minor. We'll have more details on this story and much more coming up right after Coleman & Company. That starts in about 30 minutes from now, right here on FM 98.9 WANT.
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5: 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Services for Doris Faye Lester Powers, age 85, of Lebanon, will be today at 1 p.m. at Sellers Funeral Home in Lebanon. Services for Joanne Ash Minot, age 89, of Lebanon, will be today at 4 p.m. at Ligon and Bobo Funeral Home. A celebration of life for Todd Dwight Southworth, age 63, will be today at 5 p.m. at Providence Church. Sellers Funeral Home in Lebanon is in charge of arrangements. A memorial service for Richard Thomas Davis, age 73, of Watertown, will be from 10 a.m. till noon Saturday at Hunter Funeral Home. A celebration of life for David Hainlein, age 69, will be Saturday at 2 p.m. at Sellers Funeral Home in Lebanon. A celebration of life for Gregory Greg Barlow, age 73, will be Monday from 6 until 7 p.m. at Sellers Funeral Home in Mount Juliet. Services for Betty Burroughs, age 87, of Lebanon, will be Monday at 6 p.m. at Partlow Funeral Chapel. A memorial service for William Bill Lowe, age 87, of Mount Juliet, will be Tuesday at 10 a.m. at Baum Memorial Chapel. A celebration of life for Cynthia Cindy Forbes Brown, age 68, of Lebanon, will be Friday, July 24th at 3 p.m. at Sellers Funeral Home in Lebanon. A gathering of family and friends for Byron Borman, age 87, of Lebanon, will be Sunday, July 26th from 12 until 4 p.m. at Partlow Funeral Chapel. And a celebration of life for Susan Marie Vaughn, age 65, of Old Hickory, will be Saturday, August 15th from 10 a.m. until 12 p.m. at the Harbor Island Yacht Club in Old Hickory. Sellers Funeral Home in Mount Juliet is in charge of arrangements. Funeral announcements on FM 98.9 are brought to you daily at 6:30 and noon by Ligon and Bobo Funeral Home in Lebanon, serving Wilson County and surrounding areas for over 100 years.
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11: We'll have partly cloudy skies for today with scattered showers and thunderstorms possible. Highs will be in the upper 80s. Partly cloudy for tonight, lows in the lower 70s. And then scattered storms again for our Friday. Some of those may have strong gusty winds, highs in the upper 80s. 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They know auctions. With your severe view forecast, I'm Drew Richards.
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0: the courthouse in Muskogee, Oklahoma, USA.
1: Almighty Merle on Real Country. That's Merle Haggard, Okie from Muskogee. Coming up, news, weather, and Coleman right now. Let's see what's happening on the roadways. 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Tax and disposal, $17.80, Franklin Road. Now with traffic, here's Chuck.
2: Good morning. A little bit more volume just in the last few minutes here on 40 westbound. Trying to get out of Wilson County, coming past the Mount Juliet exit. It's building down 65, right on schedule down through Millersville. Here comes that traffic, 24 westbound, passing 840, headed out of Rutherford County into Davidson County, up through the Antioch area. Hey, if you're having transmission problems with your vehicle, let them check it out today at Amco Transmissions on Nolensville Pike in South Nashville. I'm Commander Chuck with your on-time traffic.
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1: Breaking news this hour from Town Hall. I'm Rich Thomason. President Trump is promising really, really big news when he delivers a primetime speech this evening from the White House. A key part of the address to focus on election integrity, with the president saying our country has to shape up. Without free and fair elections, you don't have a country. And when it comes to military spending, the commander-in-chief is pouring it on.
2: President Trump announced a major investment in the nation's defense industrial base at a defense and innovation summit in Pennsylvania.
3: This afternoon, we're announcing nearly $10 billion of new investments in our defense industrial base right here in the great Commonwealth of Pennsylvania. And these investments will create more than 4,000 jobs. Pennsylvania workers will build the ships, submarines, trucks, weapons, and industries.
2: The announcement comes as the administration continues pushing to expand U.S. defense manufacturing. Willie Nelson, the White House.
1: Expanding its airstrikes, the U.S. military has hit targets farther north in Iran.
4: American forces have also fired into a ship accused of trying to break the U.S. naval blockade on the Islamic Republic. Tehran retaliated early Thursday with missile and drone fire targeting Bahrain, Jordan, and Kuwait before dawn. Back and forth strikes by the U.S. and Iran across the Middle East and renewed threats to the Strait of Hormuz have shredded the interim deal to end the Iran war.
1: Correspondent Andrew Stewart. Parts of the Texas Hill Country are getting hit again by flooding rains. Some of the very same areas hard hit last year being slammed again. There have been dozens of high water rescues, a result of days of torrential rains, and it's not over yet. Canadian wildfires, close to 200 of them, sending massive amounts of smoke into the northern U.S. Wildfires also burning in Minnesota. On Wall Street, Dow futures up 35 points, and NASDAQ futures down 272 points. More on these stories, townhall.com.
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6: We'll have partly cloudy skies for today with scattered showers and thunderstorms possible. Highs will be in the upper 80s. Partly cloudy for tonight. Lows in the lower 70s. And then scattered storms again for our Friday. Some of those may have strong gusty winds. Highs in the upper 80s. 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They know auctions. With your severe view forecast, I'm Drew Richards.
7: And good morning. It's 7:04 on this Thursday, July 16th. It's time to head to Studio B for Coleman and Company.
8: Hello, everybody. Thursday morning, we welcome you to our program. The sun is shining. It's hot out there. Going to be another hot, muggy day, I think. But anyway, we welcome you to our program and glad to be on the air for Image 360 of Lebanon. Dory Mitchell is here. Dory, good morning to you.
9: Good morning, Coleman.
8: How are things going?
7: They're going awesome. How about you?
9: Oh, I'm doing well. I'm here.
7: That's me too.
9: But it's always good to see you, and I've really taken an interest in watching how you come and promote Image 360, and one of the ways you have been doing that is bringing a satisfied customer with you.
7: I hope they're satisfied. Yeah.
9: And so this morning is no exception, really. But tell everybody you're located, of course, at 218 South Maple Street here in Lebanon, and you haven't owned it for too long, but you've taken over and made a hit with a lot of people already, and some of them we get to meet here on Thursday mornings.
7: Yeah, that's right. That's right. My happy customers.
9: Well, what anything before we introduce who you brought this morning?
7: No, I just wanted to bring a customer this morning. I wanted to tell you a little backstory. So we love just helping people promote themselves and making their environment beautiful. That's what we like to do. So back, I pulled up my text this morning. Back on May the 8th, I get a text from Sheila, and it just says, I'm interested in some wall graphics, both words and enlarged photos for my retail store. Is there a good time for me to come and talk what I want to create? So that's kind of how this story started, and myself and our wonderful graphic designer went to see Sheila. And so I brought Sheila today, or I asked her to come, to kind of share what we did for her in her beautiful pottery store in Mount Juliet. She owns Music City Polish Pottery. And if you haven't been there, you're missing out.
9: Music City Polish Pottery.
7: That's right. Hard to say, I know.
9: Well, don't try to say it too fast.
7: No.
9: Well, Sheila, good morning to you.
10: Good morning. Thank you for having me.
9: Well, it is nice to see you, to meet you, to find out you've gone in business for yourself and got something, I think we could say it's unique.
10: Yes, sir. We are the only dedicated Polish pottery store in the state of Tennessee, and we are located in Mount Juliet. So,
9: well, could I ask you, not take too long, but how did that come about? I mean, that is unique. We don't hear a lot of these sort of things. You must have dreamed this up or something.
10: Yes, sir. Well, I grew up in Mount Juliet, and I married an Army officer, and he took me all over the world for about 18 years of his 20-year service. And one of the places we got to live was in Germany. And it is actually a thing for Army wives and Army families to travel around Europe and go shopping for things together. And Poland has the most beautiful pottery, so we made several trips there. And then when my husband retired, we of course moved back to my hometown, and I just decided I really wanted to share that with our community.
9: And you chose Dory to help you get some favorable publicity, let's say, some attractive signs or whatever to let everybody know.
10: Sure did. Well, I met Lori several years ago. Actually, she helped us find our home when we moved back to Tennessee. And so it just made sense to contact her. I know her. I know her ethics and everything and the way that she knows our community. So I knew that she was the right person to help us tell our story. So I contacted Dory and asked her if Image 360 could help me tell my story, which they did in the most beautiful way. They took my image, my dream in my head, and turned it into a real image for my walls. And it helps tell the culture and the history that's embedded in this pottery. So when people come to our store, they are not just shopping, they're learning. And I just love the education and the history behind it. So,
9: got a satisfied customer.
7: I know. That just makes me smile. And her store is just beautiful. When you walk in, you are going to just feel good because it's so beautiful. And I love history and the story of how the pottery is made and why it's made. It's not just a piece of pottery just sitting there painted on the shelf. There is a story behind it, and it is a collectible, and it's amazing.
9: Well, tell us again where your store is located.
10: We are right across from Mount Juliet Middle School at Town Square Shopping Center. That's at 3580 North Mount Juliet Road on the north side of Mount Juliet.
9: What are your hours?
10: We are open every day except for Sundays, and we're open from 10 to 5.
9: 10 to 5. All right. Can you tell us more about her store? I bet it's
7: beautiful.
10: You need to, I'm just going to tell you, you need to shop there because, and then she offers opportunities to have little birthday parties there. It's not a place where you can make pottery. A lot of people, I think, mistake that. It is made pottery. It's a collectible item. It's so colorful, and that's the beauty of it. And there's so many items. She has a soup bowl that everybody needs.
9: Well, we're running out of time here, but quickly, what did you actually do for her? Why don't you tell us a little more detail about that?
10: Well, Image 360 took the story and the history behind this pottery, and they helped me turn it into images and signage that people can learn as they shop. They created four beautiful wall graphics for me to include just the aspects of the pottery that I like to tell, but I can't always take the time to tell. And they can learn as they go. So the images on my walls, you'll just, when you walk in, it's almost like a museum.
11: It is like a museum.
9: Okay, well, great job here, and you're just waiting to do that for a lot of other people.
10: We love it. That's what we like to do.
9: What is your website? I don't think we mentioned that much.
10: It's image360lebanontn.com.
9: All right. You give them a call at 615-444-9770. And the location, of course, 218 South Maple, Image 360 Lebanon, and...
10: A business with no sign is a sign of no business.
9: Thank you so much. We're approaching 11 minutes after the hour, and my guest this morning is Fire Chief Jason Baird. He's actually been here longer than I have this morning, but Chief, good morning.
12: Good morning, sir.
9: Well, good story there.
12: Oh,
9: and,
12: yeah.
9: Dory brings us a lot of good ones, and I think she's just on fire at Image 360. Pun intended, maybe. you fight fires, among other things, but not that kind of fire.
12: We do. We do a lot of things.
9: Well, what's going on? What do you want to talk about this
12: I just wanted, I think, first of all, I wanted to do, just give a small snippet of what our people has been doing the last 3 or 4 weeks. We've had three classes, and it's interesting to talk about each class. The first class was an air monitoring type class where, when, let's say, for instance, we have a confined space and we've got to put a firefighter in there for a rescue or something, we have monitors that'll go in and tell us what the amount of oxygen is in that enclosed area. So it was a class that they spent, I don't remember how many hours it was, but they were reading the meters and things like that and monitors that they have, learning all those things. And it always picks up, and it picks up gases, too. So each meter has like a 4, 5, 6 gas meter that will pick up certain gases, and you know, kind of a story that I had that goes along with it. Before we had the meters, we had a fire over a lightning strike fire on off Maple Hill Road on Orchard Drive. It's been a few years back, and it's the things that you don't think about. It got ahead of us. It got in the attic and had quite a bit of damage. But
9: I take it a house fire.
12: It was a house fire, yeah.
9: Okay.
12: And we called for an ambulance. Ambulance was there the whole time with us, you know, which is normal protocol. And so it kind of got done. I was a shift captain at the time, and so we were in overhaul phase, and we were removing. That's when you're basically trying to put every ember out or remove something that's burning. You can't get out to the yard kind of thing. And I just released the ambulance to go, and so I had three guys moving a mattress out of the bedroom, a king size or a queen size big mattress, and they got either. We went back and researched, and it was probably one big breath of physogene gas that mattress was off-gassing, and I have never released an ambulance that early off a scene since because it scared me. It displaced basically any oxygen they had in that breath, and it put all three of them down on their knees basically, so I had to get the ambulance back and route out there. They didn't get transported, but they spent a little bit of time in the back of an ambulance trying to get their O2 numbers back up, And I kind of tell that story because it was a lesson for me that, I mean, it was just a normal mattress. You know, this has been probably 10 years ago now, maybe, something like that. But we have all those things, and we pull the meters in to see what kind of gases are in there and all those things. Because, you know, in the old days, it was pretty easy. It was made out of wood, you know, real wood and things like that. But now everything's made out of petroleum-based products that off-gas something, and then they mix, and then it's a terrible potion, you know, that's being put off. But we had an air monitoring class that was good for our guys. And then we went into a lithium battery class. You know, we went through a few years there where almost every household had a little scooter if you had kids that had batteries in them. Those were lithium batteries. And when lithium batteries first come out, we started having some fires, but we didn't tie it to the lithium batteries at first. And then as time went on, it was just obvious it was the batteries. I had one over on Franklin Road, an apartment over there in a townhome, and had the little scooter plugged up in the living room, and battery caught on fire. And Franklin Road right off of Maple, it was pretty good response time, so we got on it quick, but it was 100% lithium battery that burned up. So we spent a few days in that class talking about that. And then the next class I thought was unique. It was a machinery industrial type class where we learn how to, if someone has an arm or a finger, a leg or ankle or something tied up into the machine,

0: You weren't one of those.
1: I was not. No, I was not. Number one, they'd probably leave me entangled in the machinery. But it was a good class. It just makes you think. You know, when I'm hiring people, I've got an employee that I hired that was, he was 18 when I hired him. And I think about him because we worry at times if an 18-year-old has had enough life experience at that point in time to see what they're going to see. And we try to do it in building blocks and work them in slowly and things like that. And this employee had a lot of life experience, very mature for his age, and is an excellent employee for us. But he's 20 minutes into his shift. He catches a leg in a machine at Wonder Porcelain, I think is where we were at. But, yeah, 20 minutes into his shift. And that's not slow walking anybody into nothing. We knew it, too. We monitor our new employees and things like that. But it worked out. It ended up being a good call for us, and we got them out and everything. But just a small snippet of the array of different classes that we do and put on, and the things that we have to work through to figure out. You know, I was talking before we come on air, and you know, I tell our people all the time, we manage chaos. That's what we do. And it's very complex. You know, obviously, like when you're doing the air monitor class and you talk about all the gases that was involved, there's no way I could sit here and put on a face or act like I know all the things about the gases, because if I did, my household income would probably be a little bit more than what it is now. But it's just a wide array. And the thing about it is, Coleman, what we do is when we have these classes, we'll find individuals in our department that enjoy that particular subject matter. And when we find those people, we grow them in that subject matter. Yeah. And then before long, I don't have to pay for an instructor to come in. We do it in-house. So that's pretty neat for us.
0: Okay, it is time for us to take a break. Fire Chief Jason Baird, my guest. More coming up here on Coleman & Company, FM 98.9.
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3: Good morning, T-Dot's wrapping up a couple of accidents out here. It's slower you would expect. 65 southbound at Trinity Lane. It's building pretty good now. Westbound I-40 coming past Donaldson Pike. All that traffic building in from Wilson County here into Hermitage. Watch for radar 24 out through certain parts of Rutherford County, Coffee County this morning. Hey, don't let a slipping transmission make things worse on your car or truck. Having transmission problems, it's okay. Come to AMCO Transmissions today. Let them check it out on Gallatin Pike there in Madison. I'm Commander Chuck. You're on time traffic.
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4: We continue here on this Thursday morning. Again, Fire Chief Jason Baird is my guest. Always appreciate Chief Baird coming. Got so many stories to tell, so many scenarios that you can go through. And you've been, how long have you actually been with the fire?
5: I'm working on 37, almost 38 years.
4: And how long have you been chief?
5: I've been chief for almost 4 years.
4: Yeah. So 33 years to get to.
5: Yeah. It took me a while. Yeah, there's not a lot of movement at Lebanon Fire. It's we don't want

0: lose a lot of employees.
1: What else you got for us today?
0: We spent a lot of time talking about 4th of July, preparing for the fireworks and stuff. So I thought it would be kind of neat to talk to you in the aftermath of 4th of July. That Thursday, 4th of July was on Saturday. That Thursday, we had started bringing in extra staffing because it was extremely dry. We were starting to have grass fires and some things like that. And it was getting very, very concerning because we were so dry and it was so hot. So we got a rain, and so that was huge. That helped us. But with the rain came a lot of damage. We had a lot of wind damage through that time. But, you know, to go back to it, that Thursday when it started, we had a townhouse fire on Bluebird. We had and almost at the same time, we just extinguished the fire on Bluebird at the townhouse, and that did displace the family. We had a guy welding at Ritchie Brothers, which is on the complete other end of the city at 109 from Bluebird. He was welding, and his acetylene tank or something caught on fire, but it ended up catching, it was either 6 or 10 brand-new golf carts still in the crates. They all burnt before we could get down there. They were in the wide open, but they wasn't in a structure, but they all pretty much was consumed to some extent, damaged. And then we had another kitchen fire that night. That was on Thursday before. The Friday came through. That was when the storms hit. So those guys ran. You know, usually a storm comes through, we have, you know, trees on lines, things like that. And I do want to give a shout out to Middle Tennessee Electric. Those folks are amazing. You know, I've said this several times out here. What people don't understand sometimes is we only have 4 fire engines, 4 frontline fire engines. And when we get a tree on a line, we can't necessarily leave that call, especially if it's arcing at the weatherhead or things like that, because there's electricity's changed. Back in the old days, if we had a house fire, somebody was assigned into pulling the meter. And so we can't do that anymore. And honestly, the meter now just reads electricity to get the billing cycle through, but it doesn't stop the electricity. So it still goes through. So you've not accomplished anything by removing the meter now. But those folks are amazing to work with because our engine is kind of stuck there to make sure there's no fire after the fact. So we have a great working relationship with them, and they answer our calls. You know, we've developed a relationship with some of the guys, so we can call them directly to their cell phones too at times, and kind of have a good idea of what we're looking at, time frame and things like that. But we had a lot of damage after that, and then we had the 4th of July. We had a car burn that created damage to 4 other cars that was fireworks related. We had a call to the old Market Street School that turned into a community center at one time, and then that call was after dark. So we got really lucky there. Someone called it in, said they thought they seen smoke coming out of a window. It was so faint at the time, we didn't know where it was at exactly, and it took us a minute to find it. But once we got in there, we found it. That building would have probably burnt pretty badly if that whoever called it in didn't call it in. It would have got a huge jump on us, and our response time right there would be really good, but it would have got a jump on us right there for sure, because it was 9, 10, 11 o'clock at night, I think it was, is when it was.
1: Well, boy, it's very, very fortunate, wonderful that somebody saw that and reported it.
0: It is. A lot of times it's like that. Because, you know, it doesn't have a fire alarm in it, or it probably did at some point, but it didn't then. And then usually we'll have strobes or an audible alarm going off or something. You know, of course, it didn't have anything. So we had to force entry into it to get in there to where it was at and get it put out. And
1: it hadn't advanced very much when you got there.
0: It had not advanced much yet, not at that point. So we did pull a line, go in there. We had to eject some smoke and get some, make some travel avenues for the smoke to get out of the building. But it wasn't, you know, that bad. Luckily, that's mainly because of response time. It's just right down the road from Station 1. That station has 10 firefighters in it with 3 different pieces of equipment. And Coleman, that's important because that's where we've gotten to. You know, I'm not too tore up about where my stations are. I can work with the locations. But the density in our city has gotten such where I need to run multiple pieces of equipment out of these buildings. And some of the stations, like Station 3 on Lebanon Road up on the hill up there, 4300 Lebanon Road, was built. You know, I don't think – we were kind of in a recession at the time, maybe a little bit when it was built. It's 20 – I think it's 23, 24 years old. And so it's so small, I can't run another piece of equipment out of it. And if I could, I need it tremendously bad. Because if you think about it, we have a station behind the hospital. Our next station is 4300 Lebanon Road on the hill. Our next station is at 109 and I-40. So that's, you think about all the homes and the people between all those areas. But honestly, Station 1 across from the post office, I think I could put 7 or 8 vehicles in that building, and because the call volume's so high right there in that area. So we do have a station in the budget. We haven't started it yet, but it's the mayor and council allowed me to go ahead and buy the engine for it because it's a 32 to 36 month build out. So I've got the engine on order, did that last week or so. But the station's going to be at South Hartman Drive, and that's going to help us tremendously. But my problem right now is just I need bigger buildings. And I can work with locations, but...
1: Well, what about this Hartman Drive location? Is it going to be a larger building?
0: Yes. The good thing is I can take each council member and the city mayor and everybody to my stations now, and they can see my problem. Station 4, the latest station, when it was put out for bid, it had 3 bays on it and some other things, and that would have been great for us. We got a bay cut off of it, so it has 2 bays. So right now I'm running 3 pieces of equipment out of a 2-bay station. So, I mean, honestly, I tell my guys down there that's an accident waiting to happen. So they're running 2 pieces of equipment out of 1 bay. So that's difficult to work through. So we don't want to get into that. And, you know, we did have some communication with the county. I had a meeting with Mayor Hutto and the county fire chief and medical chief and director in Hutto's office a few weeks ago. And we talked about when we built Station 5, because we have some voids where we need an ambulance, that we may do some kind of cost share possibly, or at least talk about it. We put an ambulance in our station with our fire guys. And, you know, back in the day, that would not even been on the table. But the relationship that our workforce has built together is pretty amazing. I mean, it's not uncommon for my station, like, say, Station 2 behind the hospital, to cook dinner for the ambulance guys that's out there on that 231 North station, Station 9, and they'll eat dinner. They may go to Station 9, Wema Station, and eat dinner, or they may come to our building and eat dinner together. So that is fantastic because that's just a better product for the city.
1: Well, that is a happy note to end on this morning, although we've had a great report, a lot of great stories from Chief Jason Baird. Thanks for being with us.
0: Thank you.
1: See you next time.
0: Thank you.
1: Part 1 of Coleman & Company is history. 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
3: Well, good morning. Still a bit slow here on 65 southbound. Pretty much on schedule here at Trinity Lane for this time of the morning. It's still building. Trying to get past the airport over here in the last 15, 20 minutes. I-40 westbound as you come past Donaldson Pike. Watch for a little bit of sneaky radar. 24 out through parts of Rutherford County this morning. 24 around 840. Don't let a slipping transmission make things worse on your car or truck. Having transmission problems? 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Let them check out your vehicle there on Nolensville Pike. I'm Commander Chuck, your on-time traffic.
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12: Cloudy skies for today with scattered showers and thunderstorms possible. Highs will be in the upper 80s. Partly cloudy for tonight. Lows in the lower 70s. And then scattered storms again for our Friday. Some of those may have strong gusty winds. Highs in the upper 80s. 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They know auctions. With your severe view forecast, I'm Drew Richards.
1: We welcome you to part two of Coleman & Company here on a Thursday morning. It's good to see Jay White, to have him here to talk about A.G. and Johnson Realty and Auction.
13: Who the heck is Jay White?
1: Oh, I'm sorry. Hayden White. All right.
13: Hello. Are you going to start off like this already?
1: Get off my back. I'm sorry. Hayden White. Well, Jay is your father, for those who don't know. And sometimes both of you are here. Last week, we were graced with the presence of Jim Agee. He said all y'all were out working at the auction you were about to have.
13: Yeah, we had to get one ready last Thursday. We was out there on Canesville Road getting one ready for a nice little day we had over there. And about 2 weeks, we're going to be back up there. We're going to be out there on July 25th, 8001 Canesville Road. Yeah. We've got a nice little farm we're selling over there. It's 143 acres. We're selling it in 16 tracts. The tracts range from 1.84 acres all the way up to 54 acres. You got utility water at the road. It's already been soils tested and will be septic approved. We'll have those remarks for you ready on sale date. If you haven't been out there already, this is a really nice little old farm. Really great opportunity for a lot of folks out there. We've got each track offers exceptional building sites. We are going to have this thing restricted to 1,600 square foot minimum site built homes. We are going to allow you to put a barn dominiums out there on there. But we've also got on track number five, we've got a really, really old nice farmhouse that's ready for renovation. You walk through and it's pretty daggum cool when you go through a house that old and it has all that character in it.
1: Okay, and this you're talking about is
13: an auction.
1: When?
13: July 25th.
1: All right, a week from Saturday.
13: Yeah.
1: Right. Okay, so keep that one in mind. And you don't have one every week, but most every week during, spring through autumn, pretty much 9 months out of the year, y'all are busy with auctions.
13: Actually, we're busy about 12 months out of the year, it feels like. You know, we've had some in the thick of the snow before. I mean, people be like, oh, heck, it's snowing out. Ain't nobody going to be at that auction. And everybody showed up.
1: Well, I guess a lot of times it depends on what is being auctioned. But if it's something that's desirable piece of land or house or whatever,
13: even our personal property. Come. I mean, we've had several personal property sales, but we've traded a lot of dirt this year. And the folks that come to our personal property sales, they are very committed to us coming to those, and we appreciate them. They get on to us. They said, "When's your next personal property sale? Well, you ain't had one in a while." I said, "Well, we're working on some."
1: Well, the thing about it, we might emphasize, and it probably can't too much, the fact that you do auctions right. You take your time, and you can't just do one and do it right overnight. It takes a little time planning it to get all.
13: Yep, kind of like being a radio host.
1: I don't know about that, but anyway, you need to have a little time to do it right, and you have these colorful brochures that you print up. They go a long way in getting a message out, no doubt. Hopefully, being here on the radio helps a little bit, too. But you love auctions at A.G. & Johnson, and you do a lot of them.
13: That's right. That's right. We sure do. I had a memory pop up on my Facebook this morning. I did my first fundraiser about 10 years ago today down at Wilson and Wilson County for the for a saddle club or something like that. And so that memory popped up. So it's hard to believe I've been talking fast for about 10 years.
1: Well, you get opportunities when you have some sort of function where they're auctioning something off. I guess you do that. Pretty much, they don't pay you to do that. You just come and show off your auction talents.
13: Yeah, but I do that. You know, there's some things out there where there's some auctioneers out there that will, you know, say, hey, if you want me to come do this fundraiser, I'll charge you for it. But I don't charge for my fundraisers. You know, I feel like that's my part of giving back to the community. I'm happy to do that and help these people raise some money for whatever their cause is. I think I've got four in 1 week in September, I booked four. Yeah. And I booked another one for them last night. And I was like, well, I've got three that week, but I guess I can do yours too.
1: All right. Well, that's very commendable of you to give back in that way. And just a reminder, if you want to go the other route, A.G. and Johnson Realty has a number of agents to help you however the transaction might be where you're buying or selling real estate.
13: That's right. That's right.
1: Sure enough. 728 West Main, agentjohnson.com, and their phone number, of course, 615-444-0909. And Hayden White, thanks for being with us today.
13: Thanks, MJ.
1: You got me. Well, with that, it is 22 minutes before 8 o'clock. And my guest this morning is Glenn Denton, Wilson County Commissioner representing District 20. He is a candidate for re-election, and he is paying for his time to be here. Good morning.
11: Good morning.
1: Now, we haven't rehearsed this in any way, but as I said, you're paying for the time. You're wanting people to know about your candidacy, and I guess we can talk about you had this job for 4 years or eight?
11: 4 years.
1: Four years. Mm-hmm. You've been the county commissioner for District 20 for the last 4 years, and you're asking people to give you four more years.
11: Yes, sir.
1: All right. Well, why do you want four more years as county commissioner?
11: Well, I've had other people ask me that question, and sometimes I ask myself. But actually, I've fully enjoyed doing what I do and doing the best I can. I started off in real ignorance and what the job consisted of and a lot of things going on in the county, and so I quickly saw that. And I've been trying to learn as much as I possibly can. I may in the early days not made the best decisions, but as time goes on, I think I have made the right decisions, and I'm learning to do that. So that's kind of why I want to run again, is because I want to do I'm of course a Republican, but the R by my name, I want to be for right on the issues, right on everything. I want to make the right choice in each situation to represent not only District 20 but Wilson County, and I've tried to do both and enjoyed that and believe we've made a little headway in these 4 years. I think we've accomplished some things.
1: Well, no doubt taking over as a rookie, let's say, your first 4 years, it is quite a learning experience, but you're wanting to put that 4 years experience really to work for four more.
11: I do. I really do. I've been able to see things through the year and pick up real quick, I think. I'm still, you know, there's so much none of the commissioners can know everything going on. It's just, it would be a full-time job to do that. And, of course, our job is a very, very part-time job, but it requires a lot of time. And I've enjoyed trying to meet those needs, and I cannot stand to see things done wrong. And when I see it wrong, I want to see it righted. And so that's been my real goal, is to try to expose things that shouldn't be there and try to come up with the way to do it right. And so I've tried to do that. And on some areas, I mean, I stand sometimes very, very few of us in that particular area, but I'm not afraid to stand by myself. I'm not afraid to stand alone. I'm not afraid to stand on what I think is right and true. And our district also was one who kind of gets left behind in the process. Every bit of it is in the city, and so we get trumped by the city on about anything we try to do. So I have to try to fight some in the city for our district as well, and I've tried to do that.
1: Well, your district doesn't encompass all the city, obviously, but what part of the city is District 20?
11: Yeah, we actually encompass this side of the radio station. We encompass everything from around the square, the business area, around Cumberland University, over off from Pennsylvania back this way down to Hill Street, and then over in the Fairview area, and then Head Homes, all the way about Bluebird, Trousdale Ferry, just a little piece, and so this area here, down to just a little piece down Rome Pike and Hartsville Pike, and over in the old hospital, so this area here of town.
1: So most of it is in the city, but not all of it.
11: All of it is in the city. Yeah,
1: okay.
11: We don't have.
1: Yeah, okay. Yeah. All right. All right. Well,
11: it's a county. It's our county district.
1: Right. Do you hear a lot from your constituents?
11: I hear some, and I hear regular. I don't get bombarded. People's been really good, I think.
1: I just wondered if there's any particular concerns. And, of course, they've got being in the city, they've got the city, their city representative on city council, as well as you for the county. So I don't know which one to go to first. It would depend on whether it's a city or a county issue, obviously.
11: It does. And I support Jerry Ashley is our city council woman for a lot of my district. And so I try to help her some, and she tries to help me try to stay abreast of what's going on. And so we get along very good and work. She kind of keeps me informed, and I try to keep her informed. Sometimes I have to go to the city hall to their meetings and check out things. And then I have to stand also for the whole county. That's something I take seriously, isn't it? When you represent one district, you represent the whole county. And so people look at you. Now, if a big issue's coming up, then I get a lot of emails and a lot of calls if big issues are coming up. But on a regular basis, the folks have been real gracious. If they have a problem, they call. Every now and then I'll get an ugly, nasty call, but for the most part, they're really good.
1: Okay, we got two or three minutes before we go to a break here. What do you feel are the issues here? We've got you as the Republican nominee, and then your Democratic opponent. What are the issues, and what should people consider when they decide which one of you they're going to vote for?
11: Well, first of all, I'm the only biblical and political conservative running, or biblically conservative and also politically conservative. I stand on the right. There's no doubt about that. And I think right on every issue. At least that's my heart, to be truthful and honest and to tell the truth about where it's good or bad, just lay it out. My opponent works for the county, and I do think that's conflictive in interest because he's over our main department in our county, and there's been some conflict around that particular position. So I think it's very conflicting. Also, he's relatively new, and so I'm an old guy. I've been around a while, and I do have some experience. I've lived in this district for 37 years and worked in this district, lived and worked in this district, and given my life here for 38 years now in this district. So I think that I can represent the people well. I know them. I know our needs, and I stand strong. And I think everything he says he's running for, I am. I'm honest. I'm true. I want it done right. And so I think that I can do a better job.
1: Okay, we're going to take a break right here, and more coming up with Commissioner Glenn Denton here on Coleman & Company, FM 98.9.
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3: Well, good morning. TDOT was moving a stalled vehicle 24 East near Ellington Parkway. Had traffic a little bit slow just a few minutes ago. It's still dragging down 65 right now southbound. Especially there trying to get past Trinity Lane. Continues to build in from Wilson County. It's moving 40 West as you come through Hermitage, working your way into Donaldson. Hey, STR Towing and Recovery says, hey, call them 24-7 no matter what county you're in here in Middle Tennessee. I'm Commander Chuck with your on-time traffic.
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3: Candace Graham, Treasurer.
4: And we continue here for a Thursday morning. Glenn Denton, Wilson County Commissioner representing District 20, is paying for the time this morning to talk about his candidacy for re-election. And you told me a few things here during the break we want to be sure and get in our discussion this morning. And first thing I'm going to mention is taxes, and we haven't had a tax increase in the budget that was approved in June for the next fiscal year. I guess that makes you happier.
5: It does. I ran the first time on that I would try to stand against all new property taxes. Although we have run into some revenue issues, and we're going, and that's going to be one of the challenges of the next this next 4 years, is revenue issues. But I stand clearly, since a little over 40% of our budget comes from our property taxes. I do not want to see the people with any additional burden on property taxes. Of course, the reappraisals raise taxes some, just because of the reappraisals, and for some people, and for some it didn't. And so that worked out well this year. I thought that balanced out real good, it seems like. People seem to be happy with that. But we hadn't had a tax increase, and I'm going to stand clearly against that.
4: Okay. One of the things I think you felt we couldn't afford, and that's the new, we can call it a courthouse. It's a new building. It's been constructed just, I guess, north of the sheriff's office. It's a beautiful structure at this point, going to be four floors, and all courts will be held there when it's finished. But talk about that.
5: Well, it is an amazing structure, and I have no problem with that at all. The problem was that the way we did it, I felt like was not done right in the first place. We first voted not to do it, not to fund it, and then we never have rescinded that, and we came back and voted the next meeting to fund it, based on the fact that we gave some raises inside the county to some employees. And so I thought $84 million plus interest. That don't count 30-something plus million interest that went on it. So I think we're about $117 million we're out for on the courthouse, and we're already way in debt, hundreds of millions in debt. And I just felt like we went to the ceiling, just to the bottom of our debt limit at that point. We couldn't go much higher. I mean, to the ceiling. And so now we built a new school this year. We'd paid it down enough. We was able to not have to raise our debt limit, our debt ceiling. But we're right now at a borderline. Anything else we build will not probably be the school's fault or somebody else's fault, but because we spent that money on the courthouse. Not only that, we have made no provisions for to maintain it, extra employees, all the extra costs that's going to go with a wonderful facility like we're going to have there. It's going to be a great facility, but it's also going to require a whole lot of things. It's also created an infrastructure issue for us. Traffic, we're told it's going to add 600 cars a day to that area. They're in and out. And that corner can't take anymore. We have no extra streets, no infrastructures planned that I know of to take care of it. And now we have a problem in my district, especially in District 20 for our folks, is that we have traffic issues from Lebanon to Distributing and even further, almost to the fairgrounds, all the way down to that particular red light. And so we're jammed up in there pretty tight. And in the new Hartsville Exchange, which the city has planned, they don't have much of a plan to try to help solve that traffic issue in there.
4: All right, I want to go back here to the money thing. You said that you would be opposed to any property tax increase in the next 4 years. If the fiscal situation that you have painted here sounds like it's going to require some more money from somewhere. What are we going to do?
5: Well, that's a question that we'll have to deal with. That's the challenge we're going to have. So far, for 4 years, we've been at this point now pretty much all the time, and we keep somehow finding a way. We take our growth money for the next year. That was one thing this year I felt like in the budget we maybe shouldn't have done, even though we knew anything wrong. It just stretched us a little bit. We borrowed from our future growth money next year to help carry the budget this year, and not really that money hadn't come in yet, but it will be used for that, which means our growth money next year we will not have as much to put on our needs list. So revenue is going to be an issue. It's going to come up if we have to build any more new schools. And, of course, we don't have a choice about that. The state makes us do that. We are probably going to have to face a revenue issue. I personally think we're going to have to find a way to do it without raising property taxes, if at all possible. That's my stance on it.
4: Okay. Another thing that I think you have been concerned about and expressed your thoughts is the property owners' rights.
5: Right.
4: And that has, I think, has come up with the commission and maybe with some of the other county entities as well. So discuss that, if you will.
5: Well, I really think that our existing property owners have been disrespected by some of the developments, the projects, subdivisions and things that's gone in, new building in our city and county, especially our city and even our county. We just don't have the infrastructure to do too much more. Our roads won't carry it. We don't have water right now in Wilson County, one of the second most prosperous counties, I think, in Tennessee, and yet we don't have public water in several areas in our county. We have an infrastructure. We also are having some problem as far as our wastewater and our step systems and stuff. We're having to deal with that. And because when you build a rural facility like that, you not only have to have transportation to that area, which increases, doubles, triples, quadruples, that also requires maintenance and building new roads and strengthening our bridges, all kinds of things like that in our infrastructure. And the people's property is not being respected. The existing property owners, I'm for growth. I don't have a problem with growth at all. But I think growth ought to respect the existing property. When building decreases and devalues existing property, then I don't know what you can call that progress. So that bothers me that a lot of people have lost their value of their property, so other people can have a great value in theirs.
4: Do you have some ideas for a solution regarding that?
5: I do. I personally, I'm for the larger lot sizes in our rural building areas, larger than what's going to be proposed, I think, and the new one. A lot of wonderful work's been done into this in our new land use program, and I'm grateful for that. But I do think we need to go a little further and go with a larger lot size. I think also we need to stop some of our, especially those rural subdivisions and rural or group areas to where we're building a lot of homes in the same area, and apartments especially to where we're packing in. Like right beside of me, there's 186 new homes that was built on less than 10 acres of land. And so, you know, you got 18.6 homes on 1 acre when you look at it like that. That's about 40 people per acre. And we cannot tolerate that kind of planning. We've got to plan better than that, I think. And our existing planning is going to have to really be careful. I think we've pushed ourselves to the limit.
4: All right. Another thing we talk about is crime. And I don't have a particular question, but when the subject of crime comes up, we know it's bad. We don't want it. We want to police it, get rid of it, work on it. Talk about crime.
5: Well, that's been one of the things that I've been able to work on this time, and especially for my district, I've really tried hard to deal with some of the crime issues we have, and with the our local law enforcement, we've been able, and also some cooperation by some apartment managers and stuff, been able to, I think, curtail it to a certain amount. We've done some other things like put in gates where they had to have codes to get in. in so they couldn't, and that also made it easier for our law enforcement to try to catch folks, because we was having some real, some shootings and some all kinds of things happening, drug operations going on. And so that's been really, really have eat into that, stopped a lot of that. And I feel much better about that. And so I believe in supporting our law enforcement, our sheriff's department, our police departments. My focus is the sheriff's department because that's our county agent. They do a great job. And funding them is something we always have to do to keep the very best there because they keep us safe. And so that's my one of the things. Our emergency services, WEMA, and our also our sheriff's department, I think we have to keep them funded.
4: We haven't mentioned, we've mentioned infrastructure away, which indirectly, I guess, would be roads. But I'm just thinking the county road system, where your ideas about that, the things that might be done better or where money is required. What about our roads?
5: Well, I've thought about that a good deal. And when I look at our total percentage of our budget, a very small percent goes to roads, 2 or 3%. And I think they do the very best they can do with the funding that they have. And I'm grateful for our road commission. But we've somehow got to find a way to free up more funding. Even if it has to come from grants and where it comes from, we've got to find some way to get our bridges in better shape, get our roads in better shape, and get enough people and get enough resources inside of our own road commission to be able to do that. I think they do a good job with what they have. They just don't have enough.
4: All right, we've got about 3 minutes. Anything else you want to bring up here? And I suppose you would like to have a minute or two to kind of close it out, but we've got a minute or two more before we do that.
5: Well, I appreciate the right to serve the people and represent the people, and that's what I see. We have very little power. I'm not looking at it from a power perspective. I'm just trying to represent our people in a way that their voice is heard to where everybody can say, hey, somebody speaks up for us. And so that's what I try to do. If I see something wrong, I speak out against it. Sometimes I'm wrong about it because I don't have all the answers, but I at least try to, if I see something and it don't smell right, I try to ask about it, find out about it. And in some cases, we've been on the right trail, and hopefully we've got some exposure on some things.
4: Well, let me ask this before we close it out here. You, of course, County Mayor Hutto, you work with him. Aaron Maynard is our finance director. How close are you with them and maybe even some of the other commissioners? You work closely together?
5: Well, we work together, I think, pretty well. As far as personally close, I don't know how many of us are real just personally close, but I would call them friends, my friends. And there's some that we probably stand a little bit on differing opinions on things. Mayor Hutto and I, we talk to each other regularly, and we don't always agree, but we talk to each other, and he talks to me, I talk to him, he respects me, and I respect him. And so we get along that way. So I think we have a pretty good working relationship, although I am kind of a little polarizing, and I do scare a few people, I think, when I come on, because I serve on very few committees and things like that where I can speak out, but I attend them all so I can hear what's going on.
4: Right. All right, take our last minute here and tell people why you should be reelected as County Commissioner for District 20.
5: Well, I live here and care about the people. Care about the problems that we have, want to be a part of the solution. I think that I can now, after 4 years experience, can do even better job of doing that. And so I'd appreciate everyone, regardless of which side of the aisle you stand on, I will represent you and represent what's best for this county. And I will do it honestly. You'll never have to worry about me bending or being bullied or back down on anything thing that's right. I will stand. If I'm wrong, I'll admit that and move forward. But I just want to serve this community the very best I can and represent the Lord Jesus Christ. First of all, I'm a preacher before I was ever a politician, and so I haven't ever stopped doing that. It's never gotten in the way of that. And so I can't help but bring my faith into what I do because I'm a child of God, so I act like that, or I try to, when I'm in that meeting. That sometimes means I'm bold, but it also means I stand truthful in what I do. So I'd love to serve this next term.
4: All right. Well, thanks for being with us this morning. And again, we remind you of a paid political program paid for by Glenn Denton, Wilson County Commission District 20, asking for re-election. That's going to do it for Thursday. Join us tomorrow for Coleman and Company. Till then, I wish you a tremendous day. The 8 a.m. news on WANT, WCOR, WKDA, W270DM, and W252DU Lebanon is brought to you by First Financial Bank.
3: Access Tennessee News, I'm Caitlin Jones. A Clarksville Montgomery County High School teacher is now facing charges for showing inappropriate photos to a student. Matthew G. Vetter was accused in March of showing a female student multiple nude photos on his phone during class. He resigned from the school system on April 9th. Vetter is also the husband of Clarksville Montgomery County School Superintendent Dr. Jean Luna Vetter. Vetter faces four counts of exhibiting obscene material to a minor. A new recall affecting more than 29,000 BMW drivers. The National Highway Traffic Safety Administration says certain models pose a fire risk. Those include the 2018 to 2020 530E xDrive and iPerformance, the 2017 to 2019 740LE xDrive, and the 2016 to 2018 330E iPerformance. Owners will receive a notification by mail about the recall. BMW said it will replace the engine starter at authorized BMW dealers. Until repairs can be made, officials said owners should park their cars outside and away from structures. More news in 30 seconds.
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3: The Mega Millions jackpot continues to climb. This time, the prize sits at $672 million after no one matched Tuesday's drawing. The last time a player won the jackpot was a ticket purchased in Ohio on March 17th. The next drawing will be Friday at 10 p.m. Central Time. Caitlin Jones, Access Tennessee News.
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8: We'll have partly cloudy skies for today with scattered showers and thunderstorms possible. Highs will be in the upper 80s. Partly cloudy for tonight, lows in the lower 70s. And then scattered storms again for our Friday. Some of those may have strong gusty winds, highs in the upper 80s. 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They know auctions. With your severe view forecast, I'm Drew Richardson.
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10: Well, good morning. They just moved the stalled vehicle and traffic a little bit slow, but it's moving better on 24 westbound at OHB out through the Antioch area. It's still heavy out through there right now, coming in from Murfreesboro here in the Davidson County. As it continues to run a little bit slow, 65 southbound at Trinity Lane, just be patient down through there this morning. STR Towing and Recovery says call them 24/7 no matter what county you're in here in Middle Tennessee. I'm Commander Chuck. Chuck when you're on time traffic.
9: Thanks, Chuck. Our next update on traffic comes to you at 8:15. Our final check at 8:30.
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12: 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You don't have anything. You don't own anything. Which is why single people throw the best parties. They don't have to worry about their furniture getting messed up. Their friends can destroy everything they own. They're out $15. Single people do throw the best parties, too, don't you think? Single people throw parties where there's a good chance somebody's coming out their clothes before the night's out. Most of the time, it's the woman that's dancing by herself way too early in the evening. It's only 7:15, Peggy's dancing by herself. 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

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Coming up, the Fame a Minute and your forecast. More rain expected after lunch today. We'll talk about it coming up. Let's see what's happening on the roadways. 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

0: 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Our final check of traffic. We'll take a look at your forecast right now. 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

0: 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Now at traffic, here's Chuck.
1: Good morning. Still running a little bit slow in a couple of spots, like 65 southbound at Trinity Lane. It's bogged down pretty good right now. It probably will be over here for the next 45 minutes or so on 40 West around Spence Lane as you come past the airport. Plenty of radar scattered down I-24, at least it was earlier. Out through parts of Rutherford County, Murfreesboro area, be careful. Hey, if you're having transmission problems with your vehicle, bring it to AMCO Transmissions right now on Nolensville Pike. Let them check it out. I'm Commander Chuck with your on-time traffic.
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1: We'll have partly cloudy skies for today with scattered showers and thunderstorms possible. Highs will be in the upper 80s. Partly cloudy for tonight, lows in the lower 70s. And then scattered storms again for our Friday. Some of those may have strong gusty winds, highs in the upper 80s. 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With your severe view forecast, I'm Drew Richards.
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Long time. Coming up, we'll talk about our friend John Lankford. He'll be out of the office until tomorrow, and he'll be back on the radio with us on Monday. We'll talk about John Lankford coming up here next on

0: stiff drink.
1: Justin Moore on Rio Country. Jason Aldean has the number one song in the country for 2 weeks in a row. 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
8: 34 years. That's how long Marsha Blackburn has been in politics. She ran for Congress, State Senate, Congress 8 more times, U.S. Senate twice. I voted for her, and I bet you did too. Now Marsha Blackburn wants to end her career as governor. We all owe Marsha our sincere thanks for her service, but we don't owe her the governor's office.
9: John Rose.
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9: 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Jeff Aiken, Treasurer.
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0: Arizona, man. 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
1: It doesn't matter. It's 5 o'clock somewhere.
0: It's always on 5 in Margaritaville, come to think of it.
1: Yeah, I heard that.
0: You've been there, haven't you?
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1: Access Tennessee News, I'm Caitlin Jones. No new data centers will be allowed to set up shop in rural parts of Hamilton County, at least for now. Leaders voted last night to temporarily halt new data centers development in rural parts of the county. The moratorium will last 1 year, giving time for the county commission to establish zoning regulations before other projects move forward. This comes ahead of nationwide protests planned for this weekend to pressure politicians to take action against AI data centers. The Mega Millions jackpot continues to climb. This time, the prize sits at $672 million after no one matched Tuesday's drawing. The last time a player won the jackpot was a ticket purchased in Ohio on March 17th. The next drawing will be Friday at 10 p.m. Central Time. A Mega Millions ticket buyer will have to overcome astronomical odds of 1 in 290.4 million to win the lottery. More news in 30 seconds.
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5: We'll have partly cloudy skies for today with scattered showers and thunderstorms possible. Highs will be in the upper 80s. Partly cloudy for tonight, lows in the lower 70s. And then scattered storms again for our Friday. Some of those may have strong gusty winds, highs in the upper 80s. 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With your severe view forecast, I'm Drew Richards.
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0: and train.
1: Josh Turner on Real Country. That's the song that kicked it all off for him. Of course, Long Black Train kicking off that 9 o'clock hour. Good morning to you. Heidi ho, neighbor. It's MJ, the Real Country crew. We're live from the DT McCall's & Sons studios in Lebanon, Tennessee. Coming up, we've got the Brainiac Minute with John Boyce. Always learn something. Every once in a while, I can have the right answer. He's got that Brainiac Minute coming up here in just a moment. Second clue of the week for Opry Brain Teaser. Get ready. We will give you a clue, and then on Friday, our third and final clue for your chance to call in, identify the artist. I'll set you up with a couple of tickets to go anytime you'd like to go to the Grand Ole Opry.

0: the biggest variety of your favorites from today, yesterday, the classics. We call it Real Country Dottie West. And a lesson of leaving. It's time now for the Brainiac Minute.
1: It's time for the Brainiac Minute. Get ready. Here's your host, John Boyce.
2: 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Almond. General Mills originally included actual ground-up almonds in the recipe when the cereal debuted in 1979. However, the company removed the actual nuts from the ingredient list in 2006 to streamline production and cut cost. Shocker. The cereal uses natural almond flavor instead. While this flavoring can be derived from almonds, it is frequently extracted from the pits of peaches and apricots, which are closely related to almonds. It works. Honey Nut Cheerios is typically in the top three every year, bringing in nearly $422 million in annual sales. 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

Wetzel and Jesse Murph on Real Country. Coming up, the Gatlin Brothers. 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This artist.

is a 6-time Grammy Award winner and 26-time Dove Award winner. That's our second clue. I know that's a lot. Coming up tomorrow, third and final clue, your chance to win from Rebel Country and the Grand Ole Opry. She used

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5: We'll have partly cloudy skies for today with scattered showers and thunderstorms possible. Highs will be in the upper 80s. Partly cloudy for tonight, lows in the lower 70s. And the scattered storms again for our Friday. Some of those may have strong gusty winds. Highs in the upper 80s. 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With your severe view forecast, I'm Drew Richards.
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That's Bailey Zimmerman on Real Country Chevy Silverado. He wrote that because his grandfather had a Chevy Silverado. Bailey Zimmerman on Real Country coming up. Get ready. We've got the birthday club, and we were just talking about birthdays. Mary Webb just came by to pick up her prize, and we love that. Sammy B's, thank you so much. That $30 gift card, when you go to Sammy's, you can go to Cadet Court or Sammy's at the club, Coles Ferry Pike, Lebanon Golf and Country Club. Mention it's your birthday, and guess what? They'll take care of that dessert, too. We're looking for our friends celebrating this week. If it's you or somebody you know, get those birthdays in, 444-9899. Greg Himmentoler is 57. Man, whew, he's over the hill. Did you hear me, Susie, say that? You're not going to join in on that, are you? Greg, happy birthday. He's got a birthday today. If you're looking, it's the 13th through the 19th. Those are the folks that we're looking for the birthday club. You can call us or you can go through our website, wantfm.com. Click on the birthday club. Enter that way as well. It's coming up.

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0: That is the brand new one from Stella. Lefty is called Boston. It's time now for the birthday club. Are you ready? Let's get to it. It's Thursday, July 16th, 198th day of 2020, 667 days left until the end of the year. On this date, 2019, Luke Combs was inducted into the Grand Ole Opry. Celebrating birthdays today, actor Daryl Chill Mitchell is 61 today. Actor Mark Endelko is 32 today. Corey Feldman, the actor, is 55. Happy birthday to Will Ferrell. He's 59 today. And actress Phoebe Cates is 63 today. So happy birthday. Let's get into our local folks celebrating birthdays today. Missy Sebastian, happy birthday. Connie Ford, happy birthday to you. Alicia Van Dyke is celebrating a birthday today. Troy Long, happy birthday. John Dyer is celebrating a birthday. And oh, here we go. Greg Hementoler, 57 today. Greg, happy birthday to you. And if you're celebrating whatever the occasion, we hope it's a great one from all of us at Real Country.
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0: 10 a.m. news on WAAT, WCOR, WKDA, W252DU, and W270DM Lebanon is brought to you by The Jewelers, 105 Signature Place in Lebanon, or at MyJewelerRocks.com.
1: Breaking news this hour from Town Hall. I'm Rich Thomason. Tightening the screws on Iran, the U.S. stepping up airstrikes on the Islamic Republic as control of the Strait of Hormuz remains key to the dispute between Washington and Tehran. The American military struck multiple sites.
2: Hitting targets farther north as well as areas around the capital, Tehran, and firing into a ship accused of trying to break the U.S. naval blockade. Iran again retaliating with missile and drone fire targeting Bahrain and Kuwait. Tehran says U.S. strikes have killed more than 35 people in recent days and wounded more than 300.
3: I had to take tough action because they did not obey what they're supposed to obey. I mean, they just didn't do it.
2: But at the U.S. Army War College in Pennsylvania Wednesday, President Trump insisted Iran is looking to strike a deal. That interim deal to end the war appears to have been shredded. I'm Ben Thomas.
1: President Trump will address the nation this evening, a primetime speech from the White House, expected to focus at least in part on election integrity.
4: It's really big news. It's really, really big news. And our country has to shape up. But that's what we're going to be talking about Thursday is it doesn't get bigger. Because without free and fair elections, you don't have a country. We'll be discussing other things, too, but it's going to be a very big announcement.
1: There have been dozens of high water rescues across parts of waterlogged south-central Texas, the region flooded by days of torrential rains, and it's not over yet. Across the northern U.S., it's heat, all that humidity, and smoke across a vast area, close to 200 wildfires burning in Canada, filling the air on this side of the border with a smoky haze. On Wall Street this hour, stocks are mixed. The Dow is up 137 points, while the NASDAQ down 164. More on these stories, townhall.com.
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7: We'll have partly cloudy skies for today with scattered showers and thunderstorms possible. Highs will be in the upper 80s. Partly cloudy for tonight, lows in the lower 70s. And then scattered storms again for our Friday. Some of those may have strong gusty winds, highs in the upper 80s. 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They know auctions. With your severe view forecast, I'm Drew Richards.
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0: Batman kicking off our 10 o'clock hour. Good morning to you. Heidi Ho, neighbors MJ, and the Real Country Crew are live from the D.T. McCall's & Sons Studios in Lebanon, Tennessee. Coming up, get cooking with Paula Deen, thanks to Wes Dugan. Right now it's time for the Daily Dose on Real Country.
1: Mitch Anthony here with today's Daily Dose. Joe Batten, truly one of the world's great thinkers on the issue of leadership, is the man who gave the phrase, be all you can be, to the U.S. Army. But Joe Batten gave another phrase to another nation that had even more impact. In 1969, Joe was invited by chief leaders in South Africa to conduct leadership training. He was immediately stricken with the harsh realities of apartheid and the fact that white leaders sincerely thought they were doing the right thing. In fact, they told Joe that they were the most Christian nation on earth. They were proud that they gave the non-whites food, shelter, and good air. Joe asked the group of leaders, "How many of you believe you are your brother's keeper?" They all raised their hands. Joe Batten responded, "I don't believe in being my brother's keeper. I want to be my brother's brother and teach him to keep himself." Before Joe left South Africa, the saying had spread like wildfire throughout the nation. For 20 years, its impact grew. It became the philosophical underpinning for the eventual disassembling of apartheid. I want to be my brother's brother and teach him to keep himself. This is Mitch Anthony reminding you once again that life is whatever you make it.
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0: High country and cool classics. Be the light. That's various artists here at Real Country. 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

That's the brand new one from Luke Bryan. It's called Country, and she knows it. And coming up, we've got more of your favorites. We'll take a look at that forecast for you. Looks like showers, about 30% chance for showers and thunderstorms in the forecast after lunch today. We'll take a look coming up.

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2: 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The Wilson County Sheriff's Office Criminal Investigations Division is seeking the public's assistance with a theft that occurred on June 1st, 2026, in the Whippoorwill Road, Simmons Bluff Road area. A trailer containing a lawnmower, leaf blower, and weed eater was stolen between 4 a.m. and 2 p.m. The items stolen were described by the owner as one 2021 14-foot Big Tex trailer model, black in color, with a mesh gate. A spare tire was mounted on the passenger side, while on the driver's side was the equipment rack holding the leaf blower and weed eater. The Wilson County Sheriff's Office is offering a $500 reward for information leading to the arrest and successful prosecution of the persons responsible.
3: This is Sheriff Robert Bryan. 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Callers will remain anonymous.
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9: We'll have partly cloudy skies for today with scattered showers and thunderstorms possible. Highs will be in the upper 80s. Partly cloudy for tonight, lows in the lower 70s. And then scattered storms again for our Friday. Some of those may have strong gusty winds. Highs in the upper 80s. 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They know auctions. With your severe view forecast, I'm Drew Richards.
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Country, that one came out in 1999. Of course, we know it's a great song, Seven Bridges Road. Coming up, we've got the Adopt-A-Pet program. We've got a beautiful cat to tell you about today, a little tiger stripe. I like those tiger stripes. Mistletoe is available for adoption, super friendly. She's gorgeous, has the sweetest little personality, would make a great addition to any home and any family. She is all ready to go. She's ready for adoption. If you get a chance, go to our Facebook page and take a look at Mistletoe. And if you get a chance, give a like and a share. Help us get the word out. We'd sure appreciate that. The Adopt-A-Pet program is coming up thanks to BJ's Trailers.

0: 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Let's get into the Adopt-A-Pet Program news, weather, the top of the hour. The Adopt-A-Pet Program. 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
1: 34 years. That's how long Marsha Blackburn has been in politics. She ran for Congress, State Senate, Congress 8 more times, U.S. Senate twice. I voted for her, and I bet you did too. Now Marsha Blackburn wants to end her career as governor. We all owe Marsha our sincere thanks for her service, but we don't owe her the governor's office.
2: John Rose.
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2: 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Jeff Aiken, Treasurer.
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Oak Ridge Boys on Real Country and the Little Things. That does it for the morning show. We do have showers and thunderstorms expected after lunch today. Could be a hot day, too. Our high of 91, the heat index value 102. So be careful. We'll keep you updated on the weather. Looks like more in the forecast for Friday. A chance for storms in this weekend, too. Be safe, be well, and make good choices. Remember to treat others the way you want to be treated. We'll see you in the morning.

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1: Access Tennessee News, I'm Caitlin Jones. No new data centers will be allowed to set up shop in rural parts of Hamilton County, at least for now. Leaders voted last night to temporarily halt new data centers development in rural parts of the county. The moratorium will last 1 year, giving time for the county commission to establish zoning regulations before other projects move forward. This comes ahead of nationwide protests planned for this weekend to pressure politicians to take action against AI data centers. The Mega Millions jackpot continues to climb. This time, the prize sits at $672 million after no one matched Tuesday's drawing. The last time a player won the jackpot was a ticket purchased in Ohio on March 17th. The next drawing will be Friday at 10 p.m. Central Time. A Mega Millions ticket buyer will have to overcome astronomical odds of 1 in 290.4 million to win the lottery. More news in 30 seconds.
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4: We'll have partly cloudy skies for today with scattered showers and thunderstorms possible. Highs will be in the upper 80s. Partly cloudy for tonight, lows in the lower 70s. And then scattered storms again for our Friday. Some of those may have strong gusty winds. Highs in the upper 80s. 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They know auctions. With your severe view forecast, I'm Drew Richards.
5: Big John, Big John. Every morning at the mine you could see him arrive. He stood 6'6" and weighed 245, kind of broad at the shoulder and narrow at the hip. And everybody knew you didn't.

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He didn't say much, he kind of quiet and shy. And if you spoke at all, he just said hi to Big John. Somebody said he came from New Orleans, where he got in a fight over a Cajun queen, and a crashing blow from a huge right hand sent a Louisiana fella to the promised land, Big John.

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Through the dust and the smoke of this man-made hell walked a giant of a man that the miners knew well, grabbed a sagging timber and gave out with a groan, and like a giant oak tree just stood there alone, Big John.

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And now there's only one left down there to save Big John. 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Then came that rumble way down in the ground. And as smoke and gas belched out of that mine, everybody knew it was the end of the line for Big John.

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These few words are written on that stand. At the bottom of this mine lies a big, big man. Big John.

talking about the Texas Panhandle and those Amarillo skies with Jason Aldean. It's Real Country. Hello there. I'm Gary Walker. Come on in here. We're going to go from a jack to a king with Ricky Van Shelton.

0: That is pure magic. That's what you get when you put two Alabamans together. Ella Langley, Riley Green. Was Riley Green nominated, you might be wondering, in the 2026 ACM Awards in May? Well, yes. Riley scored four total nominations, including Male Artist, Album, Music Event, and Artist Songwriter of the Year. So, okay, the next question. Did Riley Green win any awards at the 2026 ACMs? Yeah, thank you for asking. Yes, he did. He took home Music Event of the Year alongside Ella Langley for their collaboration on that one. Don't mind if I do. And did I mention Ella took home five awards and she won some, took home some hardware? I'm Gary Walker. I got some hardware coming up. Well, maybe not so hard, but it's easy on the ears. I've got more Real Country, Chris Young, Ronnie Millsap on the way. Clint Black from Real Country.
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0: That is from that mega album, 1989, his debut album, Killing Time, and I'm at your door. I'm knocking, but you ain't opening. I don't know what's going on. That is Clint Black on Real Country.
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4: We'll have partly cloudy skies for today with scattered showers and thunderstorms possible. Highs will be in the upper 80s. Partly cloudy for tonight, lows in the lower 70s. And then scattered storms again for our Friday. Some of those may have strong gusty winds, highs in the upper 80s. 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They know auctions. With your severe view forecast, I'm Drew Richards.
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1: Access Tennessee News, I'm Caitlin Jones. A Clarksville-Montgomery County High School teacher is now facing charges for showing inappropriate photos to a student. Matthew G. Vetter was accused in March of showing a female student multiple nude photos on his phone during class. He resigned from the school system on April 9th. Vetter is also the husband of Clarksville-Montgomery County School Superintendent Dr. Jean Luna Vetter. Vetter faces four counts of exhibiting obscene material to a minor. A new recall affecting more than 29,000 BMW drivers. The National Highway Traffic Safety Administration says certain models pose a fire risk. Those include the 2018 to 2020 530E xDrive and iPerformance, the 2017 to 2019 740LE xDrive, and the 2016 to 2018 330E iPerformance. Owners will receive a notification by mail about the recall. BMW said it will replace the engine starter at authorized BMW dealers. Until repairs can be made, officials said owners should park their cars outside and away from structures. More news in 30 seconds.
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1: The Mega Millions jackpot continues to climb. This time, the prize sits at $672 million after no one matched Tuesday's drawing. The last time a player won the jackpot was a ticket purchased in Ohio on March 17th. The next drawing will be Friday at 10 p.m. Central Time. Caitlin Jones, Access Tennessee News.
3: 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A celebration of life for Todd Dwight Southworth, age 63, will be today at 5 p.m. at Providence Church. Sellers Funeral Home in Lebanon is in charge of arrangements. A memorial service for Richard Thomas Davis, age 73, of Watertown, will be from 10 a.m. till noon Saturday at Hunter Funeral Home. 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A memorial service for William Bill Lowe, age 87, of Mount Juliet, will be Tuesday at 10 a.m. at Baum Memorial Chapel. A celebration of life for Cynthia Cindy Forbes Brown, age 68, of Lebanon, will be Friday, July 24th at 3 p.m. at Sellers Funeral Home in Lebanon. A gathering of family and friends for Byron Borman, age 87, of Lebanon, will be Sunday, July 26th from 12 until 4 p.m. at Partlow Funeral Chapel. And a celebration of life for Susan Marie Vaughn, age 65, of Old Hickory, will be Saturday, August 15th from 10 a.m. until 12 p.m. at the Harbor Island Yacht Club in Old Hickory. Sellers Funeral Home in Mount Juliet is in charge of arrangements. 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
4: We'll have partly cloudy skies for today with scattered showers and thunderstorms possible. Highs will be in the upper 80s. Partly cloudy for tonight, lows in the lower 70s. And then scattered storms again for our Friday. Some of those may have strong gusty winds. Highs in the upper 80s. 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With your severe view forecast, I'm Drew Richards.

0: You know, when he's not doing that real country thing, writing and singing songs, he's on the golf course. He attended the University of Texas. He was a walk-on for the Longhorns golf team. He's been writing songs since he was only 14 years old, a young schoolboy. It won't be long. He co-wrote that one I'm talking about, George Burge. He dropped that one January 2025 from his second studio album. I'm Gary Walker, and you know I'm going to drop more real country. Hang where you're hung.
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0: Ah, there she is, that sweet-talking Louisiana native. No tattoos or none you can see anyway. She lived in a camper when she got to Nashville. We just kind of fell in love with her authenticity. I'm talking about Lainey Wilson. That is her fifth consecutive number one. Watermelon Moonshine on Rio Country.
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6: We'll have partly cloudy skies for today with scattered showers and thunderstorms possible. Highs will be in the upper 80s. Partly cloudy for tonight, lows in the lower 70s. And then scattered storms again for our Friday. Some of those may have strong gusty winds, highs in the upper 80s. 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With your severe view forecast, I'm Drew Richards.
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0: Those guys have been around over three decades. Hard to believe their debut single, Meet in the Middle, dropped in 1991. It's Diamond Rio, and you, that's how your love makes me all giddy on Rio Country.
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11: More variety and less repetition. 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There's only one real country.

have a little mercy on my soul, if you will. The Judds and Naomi Y. Know That's Real Country. I'm Gary Walker. Go ahead, check yes or no. I would lean toward yes with King George on Real Country.

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0: I'm loving that line. I've been good time drunk enough to be bad time sober. I made it number one on the Billboard Country Airplay chart. Kojo with The Fall on Real Country. I got more coming up. I'm going to play Chris Young and Randy Travis.
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4: 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The Wilson County Sheriff's Office Criminal Investigations Division is seeking the public's assistance with a theft that occurred on June 1st, 2026 in the Whippoorwill Road, Simmons Bluff Road area. A trailer containing a lawnmower, leaf blower, and weed eater was stolen between 4 a.m. and 2 p.m. The items stolen were described by the owner as 21 14-foot Big Tex trailer model, black in color with a mesh gate. A spare tire was mounted on the passenger side, while on the driver's side was the equipment rack holding the leaf blower and weed eater. The Wilson County Sheriff's Office is offering a $500 reward for information leading to the arrest and successful prosecution of the persons responsible.
5: 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If you have information on this crime or any other crime, contact the Crime Stoppers line at 444-JAIL. Callers will remain anonymous.
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14: We'll have partly cloudy skies for today with scattered showers and thunderstorms possible. Highs will be in the upper 80s. Partly cloudy for tonight, lows in the lower 70s. And then scattered storms again for our Friday. Some of those may have strong gusty winds, highs in the upper 80s. 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With your severe view forecast, I'm Drew Richards.
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1: Here's this hour at Town Hall. I'm Bob Agnew in Washington. Learning from past mistakes in the Lone Star State, days of heavy rains now conjuring up memories of last year's deadly flooding in the Texas Hill Country, when a rain-swollen Guadalupe River swept away 25 young girls from the Camp Mystic Retreat Center. Uvalde resident Carmen Rodriguez says this time around she got notifications all night long.
2: So I think we were a whole lot more prepared.
1: People are being evacuated, but local business owner Cameron Sanford says she feels for those with homes left behind in the flood zone.
3: I'm nervous for the people in the area where their homes are potentially going to be flooded. I feel like there was very little warning. Like, we knew a flood was coming, but we didn't know it was going to be to this magnitude.
1: Texas Governor Greg Abbott has already declared a disaster declaration in 59 counties across the state. Fresh back from maternity leave, White House Press Secretary Karoline Leavitt used a press conference to tout the benefits of the Trump economy, including those new Trump accounts.
4: More than 6.5 million American children have been signed up for accounts so far, including my two kids, who I signed up during my maternity leave.
1: The White House says fully funded, those accounts could grow to an estimated $300,000 by the time a child turns 18.
4: This is, I think we can all agree, an enormously powerful head start toward the American dream. These funds can be used for college, starting a business, or purchasing a home. This is truly a transformational, nonpartisan program.
1: Retail sales rose 0.2% in June after being up a revised 1% for the month of May. The Commerce Department says shoppers slowed their spending in June from May, but outside of gas stations, retail sales actually rose a robust 0.7%. On Wall Street at this hour, the Dow is struggling. It's off 185 points, the NASDAQ down 354. More on these stories at townhall.com.
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7: We'll have partly cloudy skies for tonight. Lows will be in the lower 70s. Partly cloudy on our Friday. Scattered showers and thunderstorms once again. Some of those storms may contain strong gusty winds. High temperatures will be in the upper 80s. And the showers and thunderstorms likely as we head into Saturday. High temperatures remaining in the mid to upper 80s. With your severe view forecast, I'm Storm Specialist Drew Richards.

0: Josh Turner. I like to call him JT.
1: Train.
0: That's his first hit. He debuted that song at the Grand Ole Opry in 2001, released it as a single from his debut album. The title track, Long Black Train, 2 years later, that'd be, what, 2003? That, and made it up to number 13 on the Billboard country charts. I cannot believe that that song debuted 23 years ago. And the rest is musical history. I'm Gary Walker. I got some more history coming up with more real country. Tracy Lawrence, Mel McDaniel, and Luke Bryan, the boy from Georgia, on the way on Real Country.
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0: He's had 32 number one singles come on the radio, 17 of those Luke he co-wrote, and he's accumulated 58 total weeks spent at number one during his career. He's hosted the ACM Awards 5 times, the CMA Awards 4 times, and check this out. He's won 50, the Big 5-0 plus major music awards, including 5 wins as Entertainer of the Year. I think he's doing okay. Luke Bryan, I'm Gary Walker, and you're doing okay. I've got more Real Country on the way. Garth Brooks and Bailey Z, as in Zimmerman, from Real Country.
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10: We'll have partly cloudy skies for tonight. Lows will be in the lower 70s. Partly cloudy on our Friday. Scattered showers and thunderstorms once again. Some of those storms may contain strong gusty winds. High temperatures will be in the upper 80s. And the showers and thunderstorms likely as we head into Saturday. High temperatures remaining in the mid to upper 80s. With your severe view forecast, I'm Storm Specialist Drew Richards.
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0: hate when that happens. A boy from Illinois, he's between a rock and a hard place. Bailey Zimmerman, Real Country.
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9: 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I didn't find that working behind a desk. I realized being hands-on and being a soldier was something that would keep me active, keep me outside, keep me in that team environment that I craved and that I needed so much. And then the opportunity to serve my community, serve my country was just icing on the cake. 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The National Guard gave me the opportunity to stay right where I was, serve my country and my community, and it was the best of both worlds. I grew up flying bush planes in Alaska with my dad. 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I wanted to be in helicopters. I wanted to be a crew chief. The Army National Guard gave me a chance to fly helicopters now instead of fixed-wing aircraft.
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1: News is our town hall. I'm Bob Agnew in Washington. The White House is highlighting new economic data.
2: Press Secretary Caroline Leavitt says the latest inflation report is another sign the administration's economic policies are delivering results for American consumers.
3: Inflation dropped 0.4% last month. Prices fell, including for gasoline, electricity, non-prescription drugs, car insurance, medical care services, and hotels, delivering relief for American working families.
2: The White House says bringing down costs for working families remains a top priority. Willie Nelson, The White House.
1: President Trump making a primetime speech tonight to the nation, expected to include, among other topics, election issues. He's staying mum about exactly what he plans to say, but has teased it as, quote, really big news. Folks are heading for higher ground in Texas after days of pounding rain forced authorities to rescue dozens of people from rising waters before sunrise today. Texas Governor Greg Abbott.
4: Our primary focus right now and throughout the remainder of this torrential rain is saving lives. To achieve that goal, I've already issued a disaster declaration for 59 counties across the state.
1: The region is still recovering from devastating floods in the same area just a year ago, including a high water in the Guadalupe River that killed 25 young girls. The Coast Guard suspending a search for people off the coast of San Francisco.
5: The Coast Guard says that after searching more than 800 square miles of water, they've suspended their search for three people missing when a boat capsized Tuesday in the choppy waters of San Francisco Bay. On board were 20 family members celebrating the life of a loved one who died more than a decade ago. Justin Marceline says he was commercial fishing with another man when they saw smoke billowing out of the boat and they went over to help.
6: People were either frantically, you know, because we were going in and out with our boat.
1: And that report from correspondent Donna Warder. More at townhall.com.
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9: We'll have partly cloudy skies for tonight. Lows will be in the lower 70s. Partly cloudy on our Friday. Scattered showers and thunderstorms once again. Some of those storms may contain strong gusty winds. High temperatures will be in the upper 80s. And the showers and thunderstorms likely as we head into Saturday. High temperatures remaining in the mid to upper 80s. With your severe view forecast, I'm Storm Specialist Drew Richards.
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0: Real Country 98.9, live from the DT McCall and Son studio in Lebanon. Jody Messina heads Carolina, tails California. Chris Stapleton right before that in Parachute. Preston Martinez back with you on a Thursday. Yeah, getting close to that weekend, and hopefully you're making yourself some good plans and doing something fun. Well, I believe this will be fun for Chris Stapleton. Yeah, he is one of the nominees for the Nashville Songwriters Hall of Fame Class of 2026, along with Miranda Lambert. Yeah, and the 2026 inductees will be announced in coming weeks. And then they will be officially inducted into the Nashville Songwriters Hall of Fame later on in the year. So congratulations to Chris Stapleton and Miranda Lambert. Yeah. And we got more stars and legends for you just to help you celebrate some more. How about one from Brooks and Dunn? A little boot scootin' boogie for you. Keep it here on Real Country 98.9.
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0: 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Jason Aldean and Don't Tell on Me. I'm Preston Martinez, and we got some Drive Time trivia coming up for you. Your chance to win one of our Real Country lunch bags if you can give us a correct answer. You got one. And let's see here. Your clue word today is cereal. How about that? That's a good one. Cereal. 444-9899. Get ready. Drive Time Trivia coming up for you. And more stars and legends on the way. Faith Hill and Drew Richards. He's going to take a look at that weather forecast for us. It's all next right here on Real Country 98.9.
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3: 34 years. 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
7: We'll have partly cloudy skies for tonight. Lows will be in the lower 70s. Partly cloudy on our Friday. Scattered showers and thunderstorms once again. Some of those storms may contain strong gusty winds. High temperatures will be in the upper 80s. And the showers and thunderstorms likely as we head into Saturday. High temperatures remaining in the mid to upper 80s. With your severe view forecast, I'm Storm Specialist Drew Richardson.
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0: It is time to play some Drive Time Trivia. 444-9899. That is the number to call and give us that correct answer. Your chance to win one of our fabulous Real Country lunch bags. It's insulated. It keeps all your favorite goodies nice and fresh for you there. Got the big front pocket to get some other stuff. Maybe put, your keys or something in there. Because, we're always misplacing the keys. And then you're like, oh, they're in the lunch bag. Yeah. And, of course, got the Real Country logo right there on the front of the bag. And you can have one with the correct answer to our Drive Time Trivia question. And cereal, that's your clue word. I think you're going to like this one. Yeah. What famous cereal mascot's first and middle names are Horatio Magellan? What famous cereal mascot's first and middle names are Horatio Magellan? 444-9899, give us a call. Give us that correct answer. You got yourself a Real Country lunch bag. 444-9899. 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

0: 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Eric Heatherly, Flowers on the Wall. I'm Preston Martinez. We are looking for that correct answer to our Drive Time trivia question. What famous cereal mascot's first and middle names are Horatio Magellan? You know that one? Give us a call. Give us that correct answer. And you got yourself your very own Real Country lunch bag. 444-9899. What famous cereal mascot's first and middle names are Horatio Magellan? 444-9899. We got more stars and legends coming up for you. 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

And oh my goodness, no correct answer to our drive time trivia question. Didn't get it. 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Royale Clark on the hot seat tonight, and the song is called Born Enough. We're going to play it, then you give us a call, cast that vote, buy or burn. Traffic for you every 15 minutes. More weather updates coming. John Boyce will have our Brainiac Minute, and standing by Will Nunley with the Access Tennessee News. But right now, some Eddie Raven for you on Real Country 98.9.

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1: Access Tennessee News, I'm Will Nunley. Rescue crews worked overnight in Cock County to recover the body of a man from the Pigeon River. Authorities responded just after 7 p.m. following a 911 call about someone falling into the river. Cock County Emergency Management authorities added that the victim was a man. Additional details, though, about the circumstances have not been released. Swift Water Rescue and dive team members searched the area for about 20 minutes, ultimately recovering the man. Metro Nashville has filed a lawsuit against the state of Tennessee, alleging the Department of Corrections has failed to transfer convicted felons from the Davidson County Jail within the time frame required by state law. This, they say, is contributing to overcrowding and increasing costs for local taxpayers. Court documents appear to request a judge to order TDOC to take custody of more than 150 inmates that Metro says should already be housed in state prisons. More news in 30 seconds.
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3: We'll have partly cloudy skies for tonight. Lows will be in the lower 70s. Partly cloudy on our Friday. Scattered showers and thunderstorms once again. Some of those storms may contain strong gusty winds. High temperatures will be in the upper 80s. And the showers and thunderstorms likely as we head into Saturday. High temperatures remaining in the mid to upper 80s. With your severe view forecast, I'm Storm Specialist Drew Richardson.
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0: Real Country 98.9, live from the DT McCall and Son studio in Lebanon. Kenny Rogers and Lady Michelle Wright, right before that, in New Kind of Love. I'm Preston Martinez, and if you got a love for cherries, well, today is your day. Yeah, National Cherry Day. And this day invites us to celebrate one of the summer's most beloved fruits, the cherry. Whether you love sweet cherry treats or tart cherry delights, cherries, they are a true summertime treat that always delivers a burst of delicious flavor. And cherries are more than just a tasty fruit. They are packed with nutrients and offer several health benefits, loaded with antioxidants that help reduce inflammation in the body. Cherries are also a natural source of melatonin, which means they contribute to better sleep quality. Yeah, maybe I need some sleep. So enjoy National Cherry Day. And of course, you know, that can also be in a pie or a tart or however you would want it there. But yeah. Cherry pie, that just sounds so good right now. And we got our Buy It or Burn It feature song of the day coming up for you on the hot seat tonight, Royale Clark. And they are doing the song Born Enough. We are going to play it for you in just a bit. Then you give us a call, cast that vote, buy or burn. 444-9899, that is the number. You will have up until 5:30 to vote. Sometime around 5:45, we will give you those results. If it is a buy, we're going to play that song again for you right after we announce those results. Royale Clark, Born Enough. That is the Buy It or Burn It feature song. Get ready. It is coming up for you. Also got one from John Morgan on the way. Right now, let's check in with Commander Chuck and on-time traffic. Let's see how we're doing out there on those roadways. 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And you can give them a call at 615-547-4209. Here's Commander Chuck.
1: Good afternoon. A couple of accidents in their clearing stages. It's slow over here at times on the South Loop, I-40 there at DeMumbry and Broadway as it builds right on schedule. 24 East here at Briley, trying to get out through the Antioch area towards Murfreesboro. There's been a little bit of radar out through there earlier down I-24 around 840 out through that section of Rutherford County. If you're having transmission problems, it's okay. Let them check it out at AMCO Transmissions there in Lebanon. That's AMCO Transmissions. They are the best. I'm Commander Chuck. You're on time traffic.
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On the hot seat tonight, Royale Clark, and he is an accomplished veteran producer, singer, songwriter, and promoter for the Christian music industry. He has written over 1,500 songs and produced projects for more than 175 singers and groups. He produced and hosted the Songwriters Corner television show for 16 years in the Dallas and Houston markets. And he is doing the song, Born Enough. Let's give it a listen, shall we? On Real Country, 98.

0: And there it is, our Buy It or Burn It feature song, Oh the Day, Royale Clark, Born Enough. What do you think about that? Is that a buy for you? Is that a burn? Give us a call. Cast that vote. 444-9899. You have up until 5:30 to vote. Sometime around 5:45, we will give you those results. If it is a buy, we're going to play that song again for you right after we announce those results. Royale Clark, Born Enough, buy or burn, 444-9899. Drew Richards coming up with a look at that weather forecast. John Boyce, he's got our Brainiac Minute. And more stars and legends on the way for you. Lindsay L. coming up. Right now, we are going to check back in with Commander Chuck and on-time traffic. 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
1: Good afternoon. We got a couple of accidents out here. We're seeing that slow traffic right on schedule for this time of day. 65 north, just trying to get past Vietnam Vets, working your way up north of town. It's busy out here with some radar scattered down I-40, especially out through the Mount Juliet area, through that stretch of Wilson County. It's loading up pretty good now with more volume on 24 east here at 440, continuing out towards Antioch. Hey, don't let a slipping transmission make things worse on your car or truck. Having transmission problems, come to AMCO in Lebanon. I'm Commander Chuck, your on-time traffic.
2: 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Get ready. Here's your host, John Boyce.
3: What is the nut flavor in Honey Nut Cheerios? Almond. General Mills originally included actual ground-up almonds in the recipe when the cereal debuted in 1979. However, the company removed the actual nuts from the ingredient list in 2006 to streamline production and cut cost. Shocker. The cereal uses natural almond flavor instead. While this flavoring can be derived from almonds, it is frequently extracted from the pits of peaches and apricots, which are closely related to almonds. It works. Honey Nut Cheerios is typically in the top three every year, bringing in nearly $422 million in annual sales. 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
1: We'll have partly cloudy skies for tonight. Lows will be in the lower 70s. Partly cloudy on our Friday. Scattered showers and thunderstorms once again. Some of those storms may contain strong gusty winds. High temperatures will be in the upper 80s. And the showers and thunderstorms likely as we head into Saturday. High temperatures remaining in the mid to upper 80s. With your severe view forecast, I'm storm specialist Drew Richards.
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0: Real Country 98.9, live from the DT McCall and Son studio in Lebanon. Shadaisy and mine, all mine. I'm Preston Martinez. Got one from John Barry coming up for ya. And John Barry gonna be at the Grand Ole Opry coming up this Saturday night, July 18th, 7 p.m. Yeah, and speaking of the Grand Ole Opry, it is a quarterly giveaway from the Grand Ole Opry and easy to win. 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Winners will win two tickets to the Opry and a backstage tour, so be sure to enter each quarter, and the Opry is going to draw a winner each quarter. That winner will be announced on MJ and the Real Country Cruise Morning Show, so good luck, and thanks for listening to Real Country. That next drawing is coming up for you, September 30th, WANTFM.com. Well, right now, we are going to check back in with Commander Chuck and on-time traffic. Let's see how we're doing out there on the roadways. 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Here's Commander Chuck.
1: Good afternoon. It's starting to stack up over here right on schedule 65 north at Metro Center at Rosa Parks. We've seen plenty of radar out here in the last hour or so on. 24 scattered out in Murfreesboro, Rutherford County area, 24 around 840. It's building pretty good out in that area right now as it gets heavier on 40 east over here past the airport, pushing out towards Wilson County. STR Towing and Recovery says, hey, call them 24-7 no matter what county in Middle Tennessee. I'm Commander Chuck, your on-time traffic.
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0: Be By You, and I'm Preston Martinez, and we got your Real Country Flashback coming up for you next hour. Gonna take you back to the year 1993. We'll be featuring Sammy Kershaw, John Michael Montgomery, Alan Jackson, Vince Gill, and Clay Walker. And we got Will Nunley standing by with the Access Tennessee News all next right here on Real Country 98.9.
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2: Access Tennessee News, I'm Will Nunley. Rescue crews worked overnight in Cock County to recover the body of a man from the Pigeon River. Authorities responded just after 7 p.m. following a 911 call about someone falling into the river. Cock County Emergency Management authorities added that the victim was a man. Additional details, though, about the circumstances have not been released. Swift Water Rescue and dive team members searched the area for about 20 minutes, ultimately recovering the man. Metro Nashville has filed a lawsuit against the state of Tennessee, alleging the Department of Corrections has failed to transfer convicted felons from the Davidson County Jail within the time frame required by state law. This, they say, is contributing to overcrowding and increasing costs for local taxpayers. Court documents appear to request a judge to order TDOC to take custody of more than 150 inmates that Metro says should already be housed in state prisons. More news in 30 seconds.
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0: And once again, we are going to check in with Commander Chuck and on-time traffic. 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
4: Well, good afternoon. They were moving a stalled truck in a terrible spot, 24 westbound, right near Ellington Parkway. It's pretty congested over here now on 24 east and west, anywhere near the new football stadium there at Shelby. It's heavy now, 65, trying to get up into Goodlettsville, working your way north of town. Just expect some delays up through there, especially through the Madison area on 65 going northbound. Hey, Prince's Hot Chicken has a new grilled chicken sandwich. You got to try it. Prince'sHotChicken.com. I'm Commander Chuck. You're on time traffic.
5: We'll have partly cloudy skies for tonight. Lows will be in the lower 70s. Partly cloudy on our Friday. Scattered showers and thunderstorms once again. Some of those storms may contain strong gusty winds. High temperatures will be in the upper 80s. And the showers and thunderstorms likely as we head into Saturday. High temperatures remaining in the mid to upper 80s. With your severe view forecast, I'm Storm Specialist Drew Richards.
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0: It's Real Country Flashback, and we're in the year 1993. Sammy Kershaw was born February 24th, 1958 in Abbeville, Louisiana, and raised in Kaplan, Louisiana. His father died when Sammy was 11, so Sammy worked a variety of jobs by day while playing roadhouses at night to support his family. One of Kershaw's demo tapes made its way to Mercury Records, which released his debut album in 1991. His traditional country voice found a receptive audience in the early 1990s with hits like Cadillac Style and She Don't Know She's Beautiful. And it opens up our Real Country Flashback.

Sammy Kershaw on Real Country Flashback. John Michael Montgomery was born January 20th, 1965 in Danville, Kentucky. He arrived on the country music scene in 1993 with a debut album, Life's a Dance. That became the only million seller on the country charts by a new artist that year. Montgomery and his older brother, Eddie Montgomery of Montgomery Gentry, received musical encouragement from their father, who performed in a local country band and taught his son his first chords. Here's John Michael Montgomery and I Love the Way You Love Me on Real Country Flashback.

John Michael Montgomery on Real Country Flashback. Alan Jackson has sold more than 40 million albums and scored more than 30 number one singles, 21 of which he either wrote or co-wrote. Jackson was born October 17, 1958 in Noonan, Georgia. Jackson's father was an automobile mechanic. Caring for a household of seven, his mother helped instill a sense of integrity and small-town values. While in high school, Jackson met his future wife Denise at a Dairy Queen, and their lasting marriage has produced three daughters. It's Alan Jackson and Chattahoochee on Real Country Flashbacks.

0: Alan Jackson on Real Country Flashback. We're in the year 1993. Well, coming up, an artist whose greatest passions, who were influenced by his father, were music and golf. But right now, we are going to check back in with Commander Chuck and on-time traffic, see what we're doing out there on those roadways. 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
1: Well, good afternoon. It's been clogged up at times over here on 24 around Ellington Parkway, Shelby, on some earlier problems, but it's just that time of the afternoon for it to be that way as traffic increases even more, trying to get south of town. Now, 65 down into Brentwood, Franklin, down through Williamson County, plenty of radar down through there, especially as you head towards Murray County. Hey, STR, Towing and Recovery, says call them 24-7. It doesn't matter what county you're in. I'm Commander Chuck with your on-time traffic.
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0: It's Real Country Flashback, and we're in the year 1993. Born on April 12, 1957 in Norman, Oklahoma, Vince Gill enjoyed acclaim in the bluegrass and pop worlds before actively pursuing a career in the mainstream country during the 80s. His greatest passions, music and golf, were influenced by his father. Gill was married to Janice Oliver, sweetheart of the rodeo, from 1980 until 1997. He married contemporary Christian music star Amy Grant in 2000. It's One More Last Chance on Real Country Flashback.

Vince Gill on Real Country Flashback. Clay Walker fell in love with country music at an early age when his father gave him a guitar when he was only 9 years old. After he graduated from high school, Walker pursued a musical career full-time, playing concerts across the South, the Midwest, and Canada. James Stroud heard Walker and offered to work with the singer. Stroud helped Walker secure a contract with Giant Records. In 1993, his first two singles, What's It to You and Live Until I Die, reached number one. By the end of 1998, he'd notched a dozen top five hits. It's Clay Walker closing out our flashback with What's It to You?

0: Real Country 98.9, Lainey Wilson, Wildflowers and Wild Horses. We got Drew Richards coming up, going to give us a look at that weather forecast, and then more stars and legends on the way for you. Right now, we are going to check back in with Commander Chuck and on-time traffic. 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
1: Well, good afternoon. It's been clogged up at times over here on 24 around Ellington Parkway, Shelby, on some earlier problems, but it's just that time of the afternoon for it to be that way as traffic increases even more, trying to get south of town. Now 65 down into Brentwood, Franklin, down through Williamson County, plenty of radar down through there, especially as you head towards Murray County. Hey, STR Towing and Recovery says call them 24-7. It doesn't matter what county you're in. 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
1: We'll have partly cloudy skies for tonight. Lows will be in the lower 70s. Partly cloudy on our Friday. Scattered showers and thunderstorms once again. Some of those storms may contain strong gusty winds. High temperatures will be in the upper 80s. And the showers and thunderstorms likely as we head into Saturday. High temperatures remaining in the mid to upper 80s. With your severe view forecast, I'm Storm Specialist Drew Richards.
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0: The DT McCall and Son studio in Lebanon. Colin Ray, and I think about you. Well, what did you think about our Buy It or Burn It song, Royale Clark and Born Enough? Is it a buy for you? Is it a burn? We're going to find out in just a few moments. Are we going to play that song again or not? First, we are going to check in one more time for the day with Commander Chuck and on-time traffic. 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
1: Well, good afternoon. We got a couple of spots where it's slow out here, especially on 440 eastbound trying to get past Nolensville Pike. It's dragging sometimes, 40 east and west around Fessler, especially westbound as it runs slow right now, right on schedule on up into Goodlettsville on 65, just working your way up through Rivergate area. Hey, don't let a slipping transmission make things worse on your car or truck having transmission problems. It's okay. 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AMCO Transmissions in Lebanon. I'm Commander Chuck. You're on time traffic.
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5: 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All right, here we go. Let's get to it now. The Chester Memorial drum roll. Can we get it, please? Thank you so much. Hit me with it, baby. And the results are in because you called, you voted, we... tallied them all up for you. Royale Clark, Born Enough. And it is! My goodness. Well, better luck next time. Well, how about one from this young man who says he's newly sober and back on tour? He took some time off earlier this summer to make sure he was doing good health-wise, and he told a crowd at his concert on July 9th that he'd recently spent 30 days in rehab after his drinking got out of control and was marking his 31st day sober that night. And he says he hopes to inspire others and set a better example for his 4 children moving forward. Good stuff for Justin Moore there. And here's Letting the Night Roll on Real Country.

Kenny Chesney and Carry On. And I'm Preston Martinez saying, I am out of here, Lord willing. I'll be back tomorrow, and we get to do it all again. Have yourself a great night. Do stay safe out there. Please, let's keep being nice to one another. We got more stars and legends coming up for you right after that news break. So just hang on. Good night, everybody. God bless.

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5: 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The Wilson County Sheriff's Office Criminal Investigations Division is seeking the public's assistance with a theft that occurred on June 1st, 2026 in the Whippoorwill Road, Simmons Bluff Road area. A trailer containing a lawnmower, leaf blower, and weed eater was stolen between 4 a.m. and 2 p.m. The items stolen were described by the owner as 21 14-foot Big Tex trailer model, black in color with a mesh gate. A spare tire was mounted on the passenger side, while on the driver's side was the equipment rack holding the leaf blower and weed eater. The Wilson County Sheriff's Office is offering a $500 reward for information leading to the arrest and successful prosecution of the persons responsible.
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4: We'll have partly cloudy skies for tonight. Lows will be in the lower 70s. Partly cloudy on our Friday. Scattered showers and thunderstorms once again. Some of those storms may contain strong gusty winds. High temperatures will be in the upper 80s. And the showers and thunderstorms likely as we head into Saturday. High temperatures remaining in the mid to upper 80s. With your severe view forecast, I'm Storm Specialist Drew Richards.
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